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You gotta cut your hair. You gotta get a job. 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

0: 180! 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

0: Hi. 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You can leave now and beat the traffic.
1: Or beat your meat.
0: 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I think I'm going to say that every night from now on. 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
2: I have a few words to say about beating your meat. 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
0: As my present to you people, we're going to stop talking now and play a song. 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
1: Oh, it's beautiful. But wait a minute, isn't this...
0: Yeah, yes it is.
1: But I thought the old lady dropped it into the ocean in the air.
0: Well, baby, I went down and got it for you.

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1: 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I'm your host, Sam Ross. We'll get you started right with You Know What to Do by INI after a short bumper.
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1: 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I'm Sam Rosh, your host for Japan's Top Hits on WSBU 88.3 The Buzz, where we listen to Top Hits Japan all hour long. Well, let's start the show off on a high note with the artist spotlight of the day. Well, not the day. I got two of them, but it's the first one, and it's my favorite one. So, it's going to be the other day. So, Otto, one of the hottest names in music coming out of Japan right now. She got her start singing covers of Vocaloid songs, which are these, like, not AI-generated music, because this is before that time, but it's computer-generated vocals, basically. Think Hatsune Miku, for those who know what that is. Her major debut, however, would happen days before her 18th birthday in October of 2020 with the single Usewa. She would release her second single, Ready Made, in December of the same year. Now, both these songs were written by Vocaloid producers, and I might be butchering these names, Seodu and Suri, respectively, right? Seodu is Usewa and Suri is Ready Made. First off, both of these songs are two of my favorite from her. Frankly, anyone who wants anything to do with Japanese music, please listen to them. Actually, even if you don't want anything to do, first off, why are you watching this show? But dude, just give them a listen to. They're great. Her vocals are amazing. Like, top tier. Anyways, so the release of these singles would cause her to blow up, and Usewa would go on to place number one in the Hot 100 in March of 2021. So, her success, actually, really good. Get noticed by the casting staff for the movie One Piece film Red, and would be cast as the sing voice of the character Uda in the film. Right? So, the character's like this pop star, basically, in universe, and so they had to have a singing voice for her. Frankly, amazing choice. I will glaze Otto for the rest of my days. So, her performance in this movie really propelled her into the international stage with the song New Genesis, which was I'll say it's like the biggest one from the soundtrack. Really going far. It hit number 20 on Billboard's Global 200. Which, that's just impressive, frankly. That's really impressive. I think she was one of the first Japanese artists to actually pull that off, too. It's a really impressive accomplishment. Frankly, all things considered, she's one of my favorite artists coming out of Japan. Please, for the love of God, give a listen to her. You're not gonna be disappointed. Anyways, I'm going to put you guys back onto music with Karasu by Kenshi Yonezu.

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5: 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I'm Sam Rosh, your host for Japan's Top Hits on WSBU 88.3 The Buzz, where we listen to Top Hits Japan all hour long. For this segment, I'm just going to read off some news that Billboard Japan reported on this week. So, to start, Spire will release their new song, Take Flight, on September 27th, 2026. This song is... tomorrow, right? So this song is going to be used as the theme song for the Japanese Domestic Volleyball Top League. You know, don't really realize they use theme songs like that so much over there, but you got to respect it. So the band Plastic Tree has announced that they will be holding an overseas tour in various parts of Latin America come March of 2027. And the band Dish's new song, Let's Wear Jeans, has been selected as the theme song for Nippon Television, a trip to get off the train. So that's going to be a TV show from what I was able to tell. So all of these were small summaries, snippets of an article from... published by Billboard Japan. If any of these have interested you, feel free to check them out on the news section of Billboard Japan's website. You know, they're in Japanese, so you're gonna have to use translate, but frankly, if you are trying to learn Japanese, they are simple enough kanji and common enough that and the actual articles are short, right? So it could be actually good practice if you're trying to learn a language for literacy. Just my own personal thoughts, though. So, I'm going to put you all back onto music now with, this is going to be Tenbyono Uta by Mrs. Greenapple.

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4: 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I'm Sam Raj, your host for Japan's Top Hits on WSBU 88.3 The Buzz. We listen to Top Hits Japan all hour long. For this segment, let's do another artist spotlight. Why not? I want to do two. I'm allowed to. It's my show. So let's look at the band Survives of the Prophet. So they're formed in 2011, and they had a limited release for the first single, Let Us Party. It's translated Japanese. It's going to be sounding a bit weird, but it's fine. And so they would release their EP, Survives of the Prophet, in 2012, the first nationwide album, Course of Action, released in 2015, and would lead to the band making a contract with, I'm going to say, Z-Stone Records in 2016. So this band has done a fair amount of touring. Like, you read the Wikipedia page and like, hey, that's a lot of tours mentioned real quickly. Just all things considered, it's a lot. Now, in fact, you know, they even opened for, and this might be a band that's familiar to some of y'all, the band Paramore. Pretty popular in some scenes here in America. I thought it was kind of cool. So, honestly, the song that really put them on my radar was Mukanjia. It was released in 2019 and was used as the first opening theme for the anime Vinland Saga. All in all, good songs. I like the sound of their stuff. Now, on Wikipedia, they list them under certain, you know, genres and stuff. One of them being metalcore. Now, my good friend and fellow host on the Tubi show, Patrick, he's got some things to say about that. He's not exactly saying they aren't, but he's not exactly saying they are either, you know? But I don't really understand that part too much, so I'll leave that up to his interesting tastes and callings. Anyways, that's all I've got for you for this segment, so let's put you on to some music with a... And I can't find the translation for that, and I can't read kanji, so it's by Yasobi.

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I'm Sam Ross, your host for Japan's Top Hits on WSBU 88.3 The Buzz, where we listen to top hits of Japan all hour long. 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

0: I'm really excited to get back and just excited to see this place packed. Fucking tired of this bullshit. Tired of this shit.
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0: Mamita te quiero.
1: Hold on, B. Hold on, yeah. 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Yeah. Look at the fucking drip. Are you shitting me? Is you shitting me? My son got the Denver Nugget jeans. Is you fucking...
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2: 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You see, no matter what you tell yourself, if you feel different, you drive different. 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

0: fucking slash me again, you little fucking shit. 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

0: What about Mr. Wright? What about him? What about Kevin? And even Rob, a man boy, your dad? And all the you and your little motherfucking minions done plotted on in between. Tiana, Khadijah, Lenny, Carvel, him, her, him, bodies! They're all
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0: Nah, because if they had LeBron on that submarine, I would have gone down there myself, butt naked. I'm not even putting on no diving gear, bro. 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I'm dying with him. He's my glorious king. What can I say?
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0: on, B. Hold on, yeah. Look at the fucking drip. Yeah. Look at the fucking drip. Are you shitting me? Is you shitting me? My son got the Denver Nugget jeans. Is you fucking...
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1: 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It's called The Busy Girl Buys Beauty.
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0: Who here thinks that I look very similar to Tom Cruise? Thank you.
1: Yeah.
0: I think so, too.
1: Like Tom Cruise in that movie, Born on the 4th of July, that one? 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
1: That's right.
0: Never attack somebody that shits on himself.

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0: 1985.
1: I'm pissed off. 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That was bull. Lobster bisque. Get that in my corner bakery. You can go everywhere and get a lobster soup, a grilled bull salad with some apples. Originality. 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What the is original about a crab and lobster bisque? Nothing.
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But that's my government name. 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Keeping it tranquil since the 19th.

0: Hi. 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You can leave now and beat the traffic.
1: Or beat your meat.
0: Or you can stick around and beat your meat. I like that. I think I'm going to say that every night from now on. You can leave and beat the traffic, or you can stick around and beat your meat.
2: I have a few words to say about beating your meat. I just heard you guys talking about masturbation. I thought I'd show up and, I don't know. I don't think I'm wanted here, so I'm going to take off. See you guys later.
0: As my present to you people, we're going to stop talking now and play a song. Thank you.
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0: Have you ever been in an institution? 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
1: Cells.
0: When you're not performing your duties, do they keep you in a little box? Cells.
1: Cells.
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That's my government name. 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Keeping it tranquil since the 1900s.

0: 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Did you know that you have rights? 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
1: I believe that until proven guilty, every man, woman, and child in this country is innocent. And that's why I fight for you, Albuquerque!
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1: Ooh, yeah, about your summer last night.
0: I give you no play. Could I make it shy last night? 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
1: Last night.
0: Could we make it in? 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

0: 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You have to make the money to buy a ticket. You have to make the money to buy a ticket!
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0: Hi, I'm Saul Goodman. Did you know that you have rights? 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
1: I believe that until proven guilty, every man, woman, and child in this country is innocent. And that's why I fight for you, Albuquerque.
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He's so cute. What do you want? What do you want? So are we taping? Oh, really? Oh, it's okay, here we go. Let's see. I was 4 years old, and they tried to test my IQ. They showed me this picture of three oranges and a pear. They asked me, which one is different? It does not belong. They taught me different is wrong. But when I was 13 years old, I woke up one morning, thighs covered in blood like a war, like a warning that I live in a breakable, takeable body, an ever-increasingly valuable body, that a woman had come in the night to replace me, deface me. See, my body is borrowed. I got it on loan for the time in between my mom and some maggots. I don't need anyone to hold me. I can hold my own. I got highways for stretch marks. See where I've grown. I sing sometimes like my life is at stake, cause you're only as loud as the noises you make. I'm learning to laugh as hard as I can listen, cause silence is violence in women and poor people. If more people were screaming, then I could relax. But a good brain ain't diddly if you don't have the facts. We live in a breakable, takeable world, an ever-available, possible world, and we can make music like we can make do. 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

Maybe I should move and settle. 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

0: Speaking of Nirvana, it was there. Raz, the feathers on my dash from a phoenix. There with my crooked teeth and companions sleeping, yeah. Dreaming the thought that could dream about a thought that could think of the dream of the thought that could think of dreaming and getting the glimmer of God. I be dreaming and dreaming a thought that could dream about a thought that could think of dreaming a dream where I cannot. Where I cannot.
1: Less morose and more present. Dwell on my gifts for a second, a moment. One solar flare would consume, so why not? 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High flights, inhale the vapor, exhale once and think twice. Eat some shrooms, maybe have a good cry about you. 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

0: admit that Mr. McGill's mental illness is a non-issue. If he were schizophrenic, it wouldn't take away from the fact that the defendant—
1: I am not crazy! I am not crazy. I know he swapped those numbers. I knew it was 1216. One after Magna Carta, as if I could ever make such a mistake. Never. Never. I just couldn't prove it.
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0: my woman, I feel love.
1: Yeah, yeah, yeah,
0: yeah. Every time I think about you, you've been so good.

0: priest says.
1: How dare ye contradict me, you dog?
2: Now look here. I ain't never intended to be no housewife nor slave in taking this job. And it ain't right. These lodges is more ramshackle than any shanty boys camp I ever seen. The Queen of England's old fancy housekeeper couldn't even done no better than what I done. Because I tell you, I scrubbed this here place twice over.
1: And I say you did nothing of the sort. And I say you swab it again, and you swab it proper like this time, and you'll be swabbing it 10 times more after that.
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0: Thank you.
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0: Okay, people, tomorrow morning, 10 a.m., Santa's coming to town.
1: Santa! Oh, my God! Santa here? I know him. I know him.
0: He'll be here to take pictures with all the children.
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0: that what I think it is?
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1: Unlike the glorious orbital dice, Triangulus the Fowl hates dancing. That's why he's trying to get Johnson Jazz arrested for breaching the peace. But as we all know, once one Johnson Jazz goes, another one immediately takes his place.
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And that always got us to where we were going.

0: proud that you're part of our crew. I guess we should introduce ourselves. This is Olaf. And this is Olaf. And this is Olaf. This is Olaf. Olaf. Olaf. Olaf. And,
1: Olaf.
0: Olaf.
2: So let me guess. Your name must be...
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0: Red is the perfect one. 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So what are you supposed to be?
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0: At concerts, we dance to the same tune. 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We just act. 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
1: 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But that's my government name. 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Keeping it tranquil since the 1900s.

0: Uh-oh.
1: Don't tell me. 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
0: Yep.
1: Sharp rocks at the bottom?
0: Most likely.
1: Bring it on.

0: Wow, man. 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You need, listen, I'll tell you what, man. No disrespect, fam. I ain't trying to disrespect you. Go Home is a movie called Purple Rain by Prince. You ever heard of Prince? I'm saying you need to just get a good cry out, man, and get that thug, get the thug out of you. Come on, man. Do you got your mom, your mother and father still alive? Your grandma, you got a grandmother?
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7: The Buzz.
6: The Buzz. good morning. Good noon. I guess good noon.
7: It is. 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
6: 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You're listening to Bond News Now Weekend Update on The Buzz. My name is Connor Amendola.
8: I'm Cassie Shola.
7: And Isaac Howson. Oh, I'm coming through on the mic here. We had to fix the mic ahead of time, so I'm glad I can see the volumes going up as I speak into the mic.
6: Yeah,
7: it always scares you a little bit when you have to fix something and turn it back on, and then you're like, ooh, is it going to turn back on? Luckily, it did today.
6: That's a good sign. It's a good sign the microphone is on. That means like people can hear us. And they're going to hear us talk about some news. This is kind of like a weekend news recap. If you are just tuning in for the first time, we're going to take you through a few stories from the week, discuss them for you. And, yeah, give our comments and feedback on those. We're going to start with a real big one from yesterday. President Donald Trump has been slapped with 26 new articles of impeachment by a House Democrat accusing him of abuses of power, violations of the oath of office, and a sweeping range of other alleged misconduct. This is coming from Representative Steve Cohen, who is from Tennessee. He is a senior member of the House Judiciary Committee. Yeah. I'm gonna be honest, I don't think anything's gonna come from this.
8: Yeah, I don't either.
7: Yeah.
6: I don't think, especially right now, with the midterms coming up, we're still before the midterms. I don't know what all can really be done.
7: Yeah, especially, I mean, you talk about like with the controlment of the House and sort of what that's going to look like, especially come midterms. It seems like something that would be, if that is like a real legit plan, you'd do when you at least you're presuming from a Democratic perspective you're going to have more control come the end of November, you know what I mean? And
6: right.
7: Then like now it's, I mean, this is what will this be, this marks the third time he has been impeached during his presidencies.
6: I believe
7: I know he's had
6: three.
7: At least two prior. He was first impeached in 2019. And yeah, you have like, I'm just even in an article speaking to Spectrum News, White House spokesperson Abigail Jackson said Trump deranged Democrats have spent years launching phony attacks against the president and weaponizing the government against him. It's no surprise that sane individuals are recognizing these sham efforts and are interested in undoing those shameful actions. You also have an administration that is obviously not going to just like roll over with the punches. That's never been what they do. Especially when it comes to things like this, or as they're able to peg a Trump derangement syndrome by whatever metrics they have. Yeah, I think it's just going to be more interesting, I guess. Another one to say what comes out of it. I mean, 26 is a lot. There's some talks of what the first two being able to get striked down or whatnot. And it's also just one where what? Like, you, do you want to get your hopes up for a certain fan base? Do you want to get your hopes down for a certain side of the coin? Like, where are you?
6: Right.
7: It's another one where, okay, cool, 26 are brought up. Let's see what they are. Or at least see what is discussed and found out through it,
6: yeah.
7: Which I think it's good to have stuff like that. Obviously, you need a level of accountability. Clearly, if they have 26, by that logic, you'd think there's at least a couple in there that they have at least a strong backing for to go through. I don't think they're just doing this willy-nilly. But
8: especially that amount.
7: Yeah.
8: A lot.
7: And this close. Knowing that, again, it's just, I think you also have to think if anything blows up in your face, how that also then looks back on you.
6: Yeah. I mean, I've never heard of the guy bringing this forward, Steve Cohen. I've never heard of this guy. So, I'm not sure what, like, momentum he already has or reputation this guy already has. I have no idea who this person is.
7: Yeah.
6: He is not someone that I don't think has done a lot, at least from what I've seen.
7: A Memphis Democrat who's retiring from his 9th district House seat. cited
6: he's retiring.
7: What he said were multiple abuses of power, violations of his oath of office, the corrupt use of the pardon power, and emoluments clause violations by the president. He acknowledged the impeachment bid would likely fall short, but said he was sending a message about standing up to the president.
6: And he's retiring.
7: In a quote from an interview with Nexstar, I know they won't go anywhere, but I'm not going to stop standing up for my constituents and for democracy. But I don't know if that's the men, at least from my opinion. I'll say now this from my opinion. I actually think that's a better plan than just, okay, I'm going out of here. Even if you could admit that you know there's not going to be going anywhere, you're at least doing something. Now, granted, you could obviously be asking the question of you could be doing a lot more, especially with the severity of some things we apparently know that this administration, you'd argue, has covered up or right. done or back room deals or whatever you want to call stuff. But you guess you'd like to fight when going out. And I think it also comes from not knowing much about this Cohen, about Steve Cohen in general. Would you like to hear the 26 articles?
6: Why don't we just go through all 26?
7: Article 1, undermining democracy, sowing debts, a doubt in elections. Article 2, abuse of power, waging war on Iran without congressional approval. Article 3, abuse of power, extrajudicial killings in international waters of Venezuela. Article 4, abuse of power, deploying military forces against United States cities. Article 5, violation of oath, the birthright citizenship executive order. Article 6, abuse of power, canceling federal grants to punish states for their votes. 7, abuse of power, imposing loyalty tests on the federal workforce. 8, disregard of courts, the Alien Enemies Act, and the case of Kilmar Abrego Garcia. 9, violation of oath, cruel and unusual punishment at CSOT?
6: Yes.
7: Article, what was that now? 10. Violation of oath, unlawful withholding of appropriated funds and dismantling of congressionally established programs. 11. Abuse of power, obstructing the lawful appointment of United States attorneys. 12. Another abuse of power, defying court orders in immigration enforcement. 13. Abolishing a congressionally mandated agency, the Department of Education. 14. Violation of oath, unlawful mass termination of inspectors general without statutory notice to Congress. 15. Unlawfully and unilaterally taxing United States citizens through emergency power tariffs. Was that now 16? Abuse of power, political prosecutions of Comey, James, and Schiff. 17, abuse of power, the IRS settlement and the corruption of the judgment fund. 18, abuse of power, the corrupt use of the pardon power. 19, attacks on a free press, banishing reporters from the White House for disfavored coverage. 20, attacks on a free press, coercing CBS and ABC to change editorial content. 21, violation of oath, free speech, and retaliatory executive orders against law firms. 22, violation of oath, free speech, and coercing universities through withheld federal funds. 23, abuse of power, demolishing the White House East Wing without congressional approval. 24, violation of oath, the illegal impoundment of appropriated funds. 25, abuse of power, self-aggrandizement through the renaming of public institutions, seizure of cultural and civic property, and personal appropriation of national currency. And the last one, 26, emoluments violations, profiting personally and directly from the presidency.
6: Wow.
7: And it's also, I think it's funny that we live in a media cycle that one really won't cover it. Like the last one, profiting personally and directly from the presidency. You can just Google how much him and his family's wealth has grown in the past, whatever time frame you want to have.
6: Right.
7: It's pretty flat out and clear. And then you'll hear people from that side of the token say, well, this president, I'm not going to disagree, especially you want to talk about Congress and being able to trade stocks and all that. I think this is a good time to have a very large open conversation about the money that our government officials are able to make off of their jobs. But it's also clear when the guys and the people around them, their wealth grows by billions, that there's clearly, in my opinion, an abuse of power there. Because also it hasn't been done like that in the past. At least I feel like in recent years, I would say. At least from what we've been able to see out in the open.
6: Also, like, some of those things did just happen.
7: Yeah. Now, the one I would actually joke with my dad being a teacher and having these type of conversations with, like, what was it? The Department of Education. That's been a Republican play tool long before Trump. They've been wanting to get rid of and do anything they can to take notches at the Department of Education and not fund it properly. So, like, that's been a real issue for, I want to say, almost even decades, it feels like, at least for 10-plus years. I don't know if that's solely a Trump issue. Granted, putting Linda McMahon, in my opinion, someone from the WWE in charge of it, doesn't really seem like it's the smartest idea in general anyway. Maybe you'd say it's more direct, but like, okay, fine, they want to argue what? But again, what? I'm arguing that we shouldn't count one of these 26 because Republicans have already been doing that before Trump. Like, that in itself is funny to be having to say that, I feel like.
6: But yeah, some of these things, like, did just happen. We did kind of start bombing Iran and like getting involved there without... Well, of course, it's the... It's not declared a war. It's like a preemptive military action.
7: Yeah.
6: Defense.
7: Sure.
6: Cassidy, what's your take on this?
8: I don't even really know what to say. Just like... it's just like...
6: I mean, there's a lot there.
8: Yeah.
6: 26 counts is kind of crazy.
8: I mean, like, when you were reading it, you just kept going. Like, I thought it was never going to end.
7: Yeah. And it's like 26 is a lot. At first, you're like, oh, it's 26. You know, it's government. They're going to throw a lot of stuff in there. You read them out loud. That's
6: so much.
7: It's a lot.
8: A lot of abuses of power.
6: Yeah, I think a lot of it hinges on, like, abuse of power in this way. Abuse of power in this way. I'm not a, like, impeachment lawyer. I don't know how well that ever would stand up. I mean, I think...
8: Yeah, but can you just, like, present them and then it just doesn't go anywhere?
6: Yeah.
8: Because I feel like that's what happened, like, last time or something.
7: Yeah, and I'll be interested, too. I don't know how much of this bringing up this now ruins it in the future, but is it also like, okay, here's the ground level. Here's the floor for in the future. I've given you 26. It's
6: right.
7: In the
8: yeah,
7: future,
8: but
7: whatever.
8: For the third time.
7: Yeah, like, and is it going to be, what, is it fourth? Are we going to have a fifth?
6: Is it even going to, like...
7: What is...
6: I
7: think it does a good job at forcing the conversation, if you want to argue it from that. You now have to go through these 26 articles.
6: Right.
7: And flat out state why they're not true in your opinion, and then it's up for... it's not really up for us to decide. But we can obviously voice and make those decisions for ourselves based off of their answers, and I think maybe that's the most interesting part to come out of it, is just to see what the DOJ and the administration says, let alone the Democratic Party.
6: Right.
7: Okay, ball's in your court, people.
6: Yeah.
7: Because it's another one where, what, are you like, okay, here you go, general population, or what's the disapproval rate at now? Somewhere in the 60%. Here you go.

0: when he called the snap election.
1: Yeah.
0: By getting himself to step down because they can't and prosecute a sitting member of parliament.
1: And now we have his bumper on the station.
0: We do have the Nigel Farage bumper.
1: Which
0: we need to get a Count Ben face bumper.
1: Yes.
0: Did you follow that story, Cassidy?
2: The what?
0: Over the summer, one of the members of parliament in the UK had to run against a man wearing a trash can.
2: A man what?
0: A man wearing a trash can.
1: Oh, speaking of the UK, do you want a breaking story that was developing the past few hours?
0: Oh, yeah, go for it.
1: Do you see five men arrested as counterterror police investigate major incident near RAF Fairfield? Or some of the other articles. It's funny, I think, reading some of them, like the difference in how they cover it. British police arrest five suspected of committing offenses under explosive act near U.S. airbase.
2: Wow.
1: Yeah. Police arrested several people after suspected explosives were found near RAF Fairford, a U.S. used airbase in Gloucester, England. Nearby homes were evacuated as police and bomb disposal experts responded to the incident. Authorities examined several vehicles during the operation and established a security cordon around the area. Counterterrorism officers are leading the investigation while police have not yet confirmed a link between the incident and the U.S. airbase. RAF Fairfield hosts U.S. military aircraft, including B-52 bombers, and the base remained operational during the investigation.
0: Wow.
1: Yeah. Three suspicious vehicles traveling towards RAF Fairfield at about 045 BST on Sunday, officers said. A major incident was declared and an Army Explosive Ordnance Disposal Team had been examining vehicles near the base. 85 households in the nearby village of Welford were evacuated because of the investigation.
0: Wow.
1: Yes.
0: That is kind of crazy, actually.
1: Yeah. But they did say a government spokesperson said Prime Minister Andy Burnham was receiving regular updates on the evolving situation. They said, "We are grateful to the emergency services who have acted quickly to detain several suspects and put measures in place to keep the community safe. It would be inappropriate to comment further whilst investigations are ongoing." So that was of 2 hours ago on the BBC. So obviously some stuff will follow after that.
0: This is a U.S. used airbase. This is not a U.S. airbase.
1: Yes, I want to say that. Yes, that is the important language. And yeah,
0: there's a difference there, right?
1: Yes. And then there's another one from the Washington Sun. This one, UK police say Sunday that five men arrested in the middle of the night near an airbase used by the United States during its war against Iran are being held on suspicion of preparing a terrorist act. That 12:45 a.m. was the time. The five men were initially arrested on suspicion of committing offenses under the Explosives Act in the Welford area while backs onto RAF Fairford, the base that hosts the headquarters of the U.S. Air Force 501st Combat Support Wing and the 420th Air Base Squadron. The base is UK-owned and U.S.-operated under an agreement dating back to the Cold War.
0: Interesting.
1: Fairford has been used by American forces for strictly limited strikes during the war with Iran. After the start of the U.S.-Israel war on Iran on February 28th, the UK government allowed the American military to use the Fairford base to strike Iranian missile sites. Iran has said bombers flying from the base have been used for strikes beyond the original remit. That was from the Washington Sun, so anything about I want to clear up about like the use of the terminology of calling it a war, that was strictly from the Washington Sun's language, not obviously anything from WSBU. So, yeah.
0: That's an interesting kind of arrangement.
1: You want to hear Trump's quote?
2: Oh,
0: sure.
2: No.
1: They are working with British police. It was an amazing job, Trump said of the police. We had them under investigation. They were looking to do big damage to our ports.
0: Big damage.
1: I'm assuming that they
2: was. So it's like confirmed that they were doing that.
1: But that's also again where like I would even say that just hopefully more investigation can come out because it did seem like the BBC like 2 hours ago did not want to give anything for that as well. Last updated as of 10 minutes ago. But
0: yeah, there is the principle of like innocent until proven guilty.
1: Yes, and I'd also say I'd argue like if that was their intent, if that was the goal, you'd be able to find that through not a pretty quick investigation, but an investigation that would even if it would take a couple of days. So I'm like, rather just. But if I saw that breaking on like Grounded News Network. You see U.S. base war with Iran and suspected terrorist plot. It's gonna grab your eyes.
0: That's definitely something. I think we'll take a quick break here. When we come back, I'm going to bring up two stories that I found over the weekend that I think are interesting. Two cases now of people running for Senate seats, or one Senate seat, one governor seat, where candidates in their history might have done some financial shenanigans.

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1: The Buzz.
0: So, I got two stories for you guys. One of these just broke on the 22nd from ProPublica. This is a huge investigative story. So as ProPublica reports, Susan Collins, who is running for re-election in her seat in Maine, this is the same race that Graham Plattner was the Democratic nominee before unceremoniously having to drop out of the race due to just a number of controversies. So the person he was running against, Susan Collins, is running for re-election. And ProPublica's report alleges that she got a donation from a company based in Hawaii called Navitech. They are government contractors for the Navy. They do like naval boat research. And Susan Collins was in danger of losing her seat in like 2020. And so one of her staffers, the head of a super PAC that supports Collins, not one of her staffers, met with the CEO of this company. So what happened was Navitech CEO Martin Kao sent an initial $150,000 using a shell company to the super PAC. And then 2 months later, he told executives at Navitech that Collins committed to getting the company $32 million in naval contracts. Which, if you know anything about campaign finance law, that means Susan Collins just quid pro quoed with a naval contractor. And we know this because Martin Kao ended up getting arrested for fraud when they found out the shell company, which you're gonna laugh at the name of the shell company. Because this was uncovered via a typo. On the check for $150,000, the name of this company is the Society of Young Women Scientists and Engineers, LLC. Not scientists. Scientist. But we know this because Martin Kao has like cooperated with the FBI. And as they have all this like evidence, the FBI cuts from Trump happen. And the people who worked on this case also happened to have worked on the case against Donald Trump. And a lot of them were fired. Oof. So this case has gone nowhere. ProPublica released all of these documents. It's a huge report. But yeah. So it's not just Graham Plattner who may be the only disgraced candidate in Maine.
1: Which is funny just because I think of like poor joke here and maybe in poor taste. Like, what's going on in Maine? It's. I think that's often regarded as a pretty irrelevant state by many metrics. I don't know too much that comes out of Maine other than the Flagg family in the recent, like, and that's not even really the family comes out of there. I think the son just, one of the brothers plays in Maine. Like, what? Yeah, Plattner. And now, I mean, I had seen a little bit about Collins. I saw that she was, like, engulfed in another scandal. I did not know it was to, like, this extent. And then it seems like there's one more popping up that, like, man, what's going on in Maine?
0: I have no clue what happens in Maine that, like, your Senate race is crazy.
1: Like, are they just that bored where they're, like, committing white-collar crimes just for fun at this point? Like,
2: the only thing I know about Maine is from Noah Kahan,
1: because right?
2: The song is called Maine.
1: Lobster? They got, like, a great
0: they
1: lobster.
0: They do have lobster. But, yeah, crazy that a Susan Collins, who, by the way, is the chair of the Appropriations Committee, the committee who doles out, like, government money.
1: Yeah. Again, circling back to another point, can we, like, stop it so we can just, you can just bribe these people? Because it's, like, also, it's fun. How many more obvious times do you have to see a politician being bribed before we're like, yeah, maybe we got to really, really change this? Maybe.
2: Why would we do that?
1: That's true. Why would our representation matter when guy with big check can write big check, or woman with big check can write big check? Because I would say money's not discriminate at this stage. You know what I mean? You got the money. It seems like really now, if you can find the right sellout, doesn't really matter what you look like or who you are. as long as you got the check to cash, you know, they'll do about anything for you.
0: Yeah. Oh, and the worst part of this, the like research that Navitech was gonna do for the Navy, it like just didn't happen.
1: Yeah, because then you'd have to spend the money. Come on.
0: Right. Then you have to actually use the $8 million you actually got.
1: And how else are those people supposed to pocket
0: right.
1: parts of that money as well if they're right. using it on the actual intended purpose? Come on.
0: But like, this is crazy that
1: yeah.
0: the chair of the Appropriations Committee is doling out $8 million to a company because through a shell company, which was because government contractors are not allowed to donate to campaigns. So they worked it through a shell company, which was like built on providing scholarships for women in STEM. That's categorically evil.
1: Yeah.
0: That's horrible. That's horrible to make a fake company to like skirt finance law and make it bad.
1: Yeah. Brett Favre is still lauded by Packers fans and many NFL fans, and he stole welfare money from people in Mississippi. Poor people in Mississippi. Like, you can steal money from poor people nowadays. You can
0: right.
1: misuse government funds. You can bribe political, and it doesn't matter.
0: Dude, I hate saying this. The senior scam industry, like scam calling senior citizens, is just horrible.
1: Yeah.
0: Oh my.
1: Yeah.
0: But also, this is like a gross report to read because the whole time, like, you cringe, and then you get to the point where you're like, oh yeah, that's right. The FBI had like all of its staff cut when Donald Trump came back to office.
1: Mm-hmm.
0: Like, so many people, like, this should be a big, this should be a much.
2: You would think it's like an indication of some sort.
0: Oh,
1: right?
0: Yeah.
1: And it's another one where like, got to make fun of the American population that can't put two and two together when they read a story like that? Like, there's going to be people that still vote for Susan Collins.
0: Oh, absolutely.
1: After that. Reading that, well, they're probably not reading that full story, but
0: or they're trusting like Collins' defense of it.
1: What is her defense of it?
0: So the response was that the claims in this article were like settled in under the Biden administration. ProPublica dropped a follow up, by the way, after Collins responded. The charges that they're talking about in this report are not the ones, because Collins was investigated years ago under Biden. This is not that. This is claims that Martin Kao made between 2022 and 2024, not 7 years ago, and the investigation that did not conclude under Joe Biden. Like, this is not the claims that were settled. These are new claims.
1: Yeah.
0: The other thing is Collins' office basically said ProPublica was trusting like the word of a convicted felon, which there was like, those are the things that he told the FBI this.
1: Yeah.
0: Like, this is stuff he told the FBI. So they're taking the word of the FBI.
1: Well, so like, by that logic, how many crimes do we then have to throw out because someone that testified
0: right.
1: was
0: right.
1: a criminal or participated in the criminal act themselves?
0: Right.
1: It's also like, how, yeah, of course he's clearly given very detailed information to
0: right.
1: the FBI, let alone whatever reporters and stuff that is being reported on. Yeah, he could be making it up, but to this detail?
0: And, like, okay, obviously he's trying to reduce his sentence.
1: Yeah.
0: Obviously.
1: That's every person that's committed a crime almost
0: yes.
1: ever that isn't a psychopath. That isn't
0: right.
1: like, lock me up, I killed 40 people, do it.
0: Right.
1: Every person wants a lesser sentence. You get guys, you get people, you get losers that shoot up schools and then cry in the courtroom when they get sentenced for 50 years of their
0: right.
1: life. Like, that's just how they work.
0: So, like, yeah, of course this dude is, like, gonna drop his information to the FBI.
1: Yeah.
0: But I did want to bring up that that's not the only, example of someone running. Notably, both these people are Republicans. Not saying anything. That's just what happened with how this is going. We turned out of the Massachusetts governor race. Democratic incumbent Murray Healy is running against Mike Minogue, the former CEO of a Biomed Incorporated, which in 2018 was embroiled in a frankly ridiculous story. They agreed to pay $3.1 million to the federal government to settle allegations that sales representatives violated an anti-kickback statute to get doctors and nurses to use the firm's heart pumps on Medicare patients. They did this by taking those doctors and nurses to lavish meals with plenty of alcohol at some of the nicest restaurants in the United States, such as Menton in Boston, Spago in Beverly Hills, Nobu in Los Angeles, 11 Madison Park in Manhattan. On one occasion, they picked up the check for a meal that would have cost each guest more than $450.
2: Oh my goodness.
0: The company's own guideline was no more than $150. Managers reimbursed sales representatives even though the guests had included the spouses of doctors and had nothing to do, like little to no scientific discussion according to the settlement agreement. And in some cases, and this is, I think, the funniest part of the story, they padded the number of attendees to reduce the charge per person with the fakest names possible. On one occasion, a diner was identified as Mike Anesthesia.
1: We're so back.
2: Okay. And you know what? Yeah. I don't even know. And no one said anything about that?
0: I think this ran for like 3 years until...
2: But no one was suspicious Mike Anesthesia.
0: So a whistleblower, a former employee, made a complaint about this. His lawyer said he was fired after he complained to superiors about practices of the sales representatives. So they not only swindled, like, taking doctors to, like, nice dinners, and including the honorable Dr. Mike Anesthesia.
1: Which, hey, you know, could be real.
0: Could be real, dude.
1: Shaking my head thoroughly in this booth.
0: This guy, like, said, hey, I have, like, concerns about this. This is illegal. And they just fired him.
1: Also, like, way to prevent that lawsuit in the future, guys.
0: Oh, dude, you know how much he's getting out of the settlement?
1: How much?
0: He got, this was in 2018, $542,000.
1: Yeah. That's, like, something that is still so funny to me. Like, I know that's actually more of, like, a recent thing. I think maybe that, like, skews my mind of, like, yeah, you could just do that back even, like, pre-2000s and get away with stuff like that. Not to the larger degree, but, like, even when you want to go further back, 60s, 50s. Like, nowadays, the idea of, like, the concept of a dude doing that, you then firing him and not expecting some sort of lawsuit or something to happen afterwards. Like,
0: right.
1: How is that the... I always think, like, it's also, like, I'd even say poor leadership, because, like, you joke, you're like, that's when you keep him fat and happy. That's when you give the guy a raise or right. Give some money under the table and be a little bonus, and then they want to stay and work for you longer and keep that secret. You don't fire him.
2: Another Nobu dinner.
1: Right? And clearly, you have no issue spending $450 on meals or whatever it is to Dr. Anesthesia. Like, just get... I don't help a man out, then. I don't know.
0: Now, okay, I'm not saying it's I should, like, preface that Mike Minogue, who was the CEO of the company at the time, was not, like, embroiled in this.
1: Okay.
0: That's still your company. Putting on my business ethics hat.
1: We still hold Trump accountable for the stuff that we want to hold him accountable for the stuff his cabinet members do.
0: Right.
1: It's the same. I feel like it's the same logic.
0: Even if he is not directly at fault, because he's, like, it's obvious he wasn't in these, like, meetings or dinners with Mike Anesthesia, which is his loss. Mike Anesthesia's a great guy. But it still is your company.
1: Oh, yeah.
0: Like, putting on the business ethics hat for a second. When you have a centralized leadership where, like, ethics and values come top down,
1: mm-hmm.
0: like, it's still a failing kind of mark on the CEO.
1: Oh, yeah.
0: That your sales representatives were taking people to meals that cost them $450 per person.
1: Yep.
0: That's insane money.
1: Yep.
0: And now the company has to pay $3.1 million to the federal government.
1: Because can we throw that right into the debt?
0: Well, no, it's got to go to Navitech.
1: Oh, okay.
0: They got to get their $8 million from Susan Collins.
2: Whenever you say Susan Collins, I keep thinking of the Hunger Games person. I know it's not spelled the
0: Suzanne
2: same.
0: Oh, Suzanne Collins?
2: Yeah, I know it's not spelled the same or said the same, but it just is like... Because Sunrise on the Reaping is coming out soon. So
0: I'm not even going to lie. I think Suzanne Collins would do a better job
2: at not committing,
0: like, financial crimes.
1: I also thought we've reached the stage where people are, like, smart enough to commit financial crimes, and we found out after the fact. Like, some of these seem, like, these stupid... Like, what, you're going back to, like, a typo? You know what I mean? Dr. Anesthesia. Like, I feel like if you wrote that, if you saw that in, like, a 2000s movie, you'd be like, man, that's really stupid. That's really cheesy. Right. That's the plot point.
0: Right.
1: Now, granted, I do love the current Batman movie where one of the plot points is that he finds out. It's like, cause
0: El
1: they don't,
0: Rata.
1: Yeah, that he doesn't. You don't even know Spanish.
0: That makes me so mad every time.
1: I like it, but it's okay. We don't need to get into a Batman debate. I think it works because he's very young in his detective work. The whole point is that this is a very fresh Batman.
0: Dude, it's foundational Spanish.
1: Okay. How do you know? Do we know Gotham taught foundational Spanish?
0: He could Google it.
1: Why does he have to know Spanish? Over like a French or another language?
0: It's literally foundational Spanish is gendered language. I hate that plot point so much.
1: Where's the point of him needing to know that? Where does that come into detective work?
0: That's just something he would learn. He's got so much money. He would know Spanish.
1: Do you know? It depends on how you learned it. Maybe you're not learning it in a typical like high school type of setting, to where then maybe the gender pronouns isn't something that's beat over the head. I'm just saying, like, it's a very loose logic to be like, he has to have known Spanish.
0: Have you taken Spanish?
2: Muy
1: yeah.
2: Mal.
1: How do we? Yes, because I've told you I've taken Spanish. Where in that movie has it ever been disclaimed that he knows any type of Spanish?
0: Yeah, that's why it's stupid. He should know that.
1: He should know that. He should know all of it. He should know the entire language.
0: No, I'm saying it's the entire language.
1: So then why does he need to know the way that the specific gendered pronouns work in a language if he doesn't need to know the language?
2: I hate that in Spanish. I'm taking Spanish 101 right now.
1: I'm not arguing that's a rule in Spanish, but then that you're implying that there has to be a level of Spanish. Also, you have to remember, he is also currently actively living a dual life during it, and then also fighting crime. I've just watched 12 Angry Men. There was the whole bit of like, how do you remember the movie that you saw a week ago, then literally under the pressure of seeing your dead dad? Under the pressure of all of that crime, you got to know then this. You got to remember the specific Spanish pronouns that you may or may not have
0: but
1: even
0: that
1: learned.
0: That one is so simple. I think you could remember. We're getting too far into Batman.
1: I told you didn't want to open that can of worms, and you opened the can of worms.
2: Muy malo.
0: It's okay. At least I'm not spending $450 per person to swindle Mike Anesthesia.
1: Exactly.
0: Which I will also say, the whistleblower's lawyer did literally say, this is an actual quote from the Boston Globe, quote, "The name Mike Anesthesia is going to make somebody smile. It's not going to deceive anyone."
2: Obviously, it worked.
0: Which, honestly, he's so right, though. If you're going to make a fake name, Mike Anesthesia...
2: At least change it to, like, Anastasia. Anesthesia.
0: Literally.
2: Is just, like, not right.
0: Literally just put two first names together. And it's more convincing than Mike Anesthesia. But yeah, will we see Susan Collins get investigated for like insane financial crimes? Probably not. I mean, this case I think is going to go nowhere because half the staff is now gone. Which is unfortunate. I would really love to see like how this continues. Ooh. This one actually just scrolling through ProPublica's website. I'll give this one to you guys. From yesterday, the headline is, "I'd literally bet like a problem gambler. DraftKings may be a VIP." That's an... Ooh. Okay, this is interesting. From the article, the person spent $1,800 in one night, and the next day DraftKings invited him to audition for its VIP program.
2: How do you audition for that?
0: I wonder. Let me keep going. This does remind me of the this reminds me of that story. Isaac, you might remember this.
1: What?
0: Remember, which Phillies player is it that did the cameo for the guy? And they didn't know it was, like, for a sports...
1: Oh, thing. Bryce Harper?
0: Bryce Harper, yeah. Bryce Harper from the Phillies recorded a cameo for what he thought was a fan. and it came out that it was actually for like a DraftKings VIP that we then found out from like the lawsuit details, they had basically like groomed this man into spending millions of dollars on bets by incentivizing him with like free tickets and like free stuff. My goodness. They put him at two different Super Bowls to keep him betting.
2: Bro, it cannot be that serious.
0: Which is crazy.
2: I mean, like, yeah, actually, no, I don't have anything to say.
0: Yeah. Oh, yeah. So here's how you do a tryout. It explains in the article.
2: Okay.
0: You get new promotions as the company is basically testing you to see if you actually are, like, spending a lot of money for real. Or if you're someone who studies betting and knows, like, the math behind it.
2: Wouldn't that be a good thing?
0: Well, if you study betting, you can win.
2: That's okay. Yeah, that's fair.
0: They want this to be someone who's going to spend a lot of money.
2: You just
0: want to
2: be, like, a Godspeed type of person.
0: Yeah.
2: Okay.
0: That is insane.
2: It's like all the Kalshi or whatever ads I keep seeing.
0: I hate those.
2: For every single thing. Like, I'm a big Dancing with the Stars person. It's like, oh, they know who's going home. Dancing with the Stars on Kalshi. I don't care. I could tell you without betting. And I don't trust it at all. You or, like, how, the Bloom thing. The budgeting.
0: You know how they get around, like, that they can advertise that aggressively to people?
2: Annoyance.
0: It's because they're technically not, like, betting sites. They are predictive markets. Which is just kind of the same thing.
2: You're just throwing terminology out.
0: Yeah, it's very much a, it's very much a, like,
2: marketing scheme. Pyramid scheme.
0: Oh, we're not a betting, you're not placing bets. You're just predicting what you think will happen.
2: Yeah, but then you get stuff out
0: right.
2: of it.
0: Right.
2: Maybe.
0: But they're not saying, like, place a bet that this exact event happens. It's like, yes or no. Whereas in sports, it's like, over, under this many points.
2: Yeah. I wouldn't even do that. I don't even think I could do that.
0: Good Lord. The article is super worth it because it has, like, graphics.
2: I like a good graphic.
0: You can just, like, it actually tracks how much money this guy was, like, spending.
2: Oh, my goodness.
0: And, like, it...
2: What's the difference in green and red?
0: Green is positive, like, gain.
2: Oh.
0: Red is negative, so it's loss.
2: Ooh. Okay, so there's not a loss.
0: I hope this is,
2: but I guess if
0: like,
2: he's
0: they
2: VIP.
0: Had a budget for this. Hopefully.
2: He is the budget.
0: I really hope this wasn't like they made this guy do it out of his like own pocket.
2: That's the fun part.
0: Oh, he got in the VIP program. Yeah. So once you get in the VIP program, you give your own personal concierge.
2: For what?
0: This is the thing that,
2: for betting?
0: This is the thing, yeah. They, they will assign, like, a person whose job it is to make you happy under any circumstance.
2: Bro, I wish I could have that.
0: And it just keeps you betting. You can text them directly. You can ask for free one-time bets using house money. Or you can do deposit matches.
2: Mm-hmm. Perfect.
0: And then the higher you get in the tiers of the loyalty program, you can get all kinds of stuff.
2: Like, I wish I had that luxury to spend that sort of money on that, but... I'm glad I don't. 'Cause one, I don't think I'd do very good. Two, I don't even have a two. It would just be that bad.
0: So then he did on... Okay, so FanDuel, I think, was a little more, like, suspicious. I see. I really hope this guy wasn't spending his own, like, money on this. I really hope there was a budget behind this.
2: I don't think so, because I feel like if there was a budget, then it would not be... Didn't you say it was like $2 million or something? Or did I make that up? I might have made that
0: up. You might have made that up. Oh my god. They gave him a 12-month ESPN subscription.
2: You could get that with Disney Plus!
0: Or you can get it by betting a ton of money.
2: No, you gotta get like the Disney Plus and then the Hulu and ESPN all together. With the student plan. Obviously.
0: This is fascinating. Yeah, if this does anything for you on Sunday morning, Sunday afternoon, be responsible with your money. Don't problem gamble everything you own.
2: If anyone in Salamanca is at the casino listening right now,
0: just bet responsibly. If you're going to do it, do responsibly. Oh my lord. The graph is like just scaring me on this thing. I spent $8,000 so far.
2: Ooh, it's still going? Or you don't know?
0: It's still going.
2: Oh. Okay.
0: I'm like 60% of the article.
2: Oh! 8,000.
0: I need to see how far this goes.
2: Imagine having $8,000 to spend.
0: I need to see how far this goes.
2: On betting. Just to... I know you guys physically cannot see the graph that we're looking at, but the one that I was shown, like, 90% of it was red. 10% of it was green.
0: Oh, yeah, no, it just keeps getting... I mean, he's throwing, like, unlikely bets. So I think this is just...
2: Just for fun.
0: A guy doing this.
2: Yeah, but there's actually people that, like, have that sort of... I don't know. That's crazy.
0: Oh, my goodness. At one point, he asked if he could get extra DraftKings dollars in exchange for making a big deposit, and the rep initially, like, backed off. And this guy's also been, like, working on this with, like, recovering gamblers and using, like, strategies to keep going. He asked for a bonus bet, and then the rep responded, actually, how much were you thinking of bringing on? I may be able to make something work match-wise.
2: Bro. Wrap it up.
0: Oh, my lord. Jeez. Dude, how far does this go? Oh my goodness. He bet on the Knicks winning and completely won back, like, everything he had spent.
2: Wow.
0: Like, back into the green.
2: That's a crazy pull.
0: Then there was, like, a number... Wow.
2: I'm gonna be honest, I didn't watch, like, any of the Knicks and whatever it was. Who was it? Knicks and...
0: Spurs.
2: Yeah. I didn't watch, like, any of it, but just all of the videos. That was, like, a good... Oh, my goodness.
0: This is... Okay, I highly encourage anyone listening, go read Propublica's article on DraftKings. Oh my lord. So okay, this was an experiment. This was like ProPublica money to go bet on sports, which that's an awesome career for a journalist to have. Before ending, Jake Pearson, who is the writer of this, asked the VIP rep if he could get a match on a hypothetical $25,000 deposit.
2: Oh my goodness.
0: The rep said he could, quote, look into the account and see what is available to add in. So there you go. I guess your buzz PSA for the Sunday. Don't gamble away all of your money to DraftKings.
2: VIP.
0: Yeah, don't become a DraftKings VIP.
2: It's not worth it.
0: That's so not worth it. Well, I think after that we'll take a quick little break here. And then we will start to wrap up the show. 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

0: 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The last story I want to talk about that I think is super important is what's going on at Cornell University. Came out a few days ago that 7 male students, I believe in a frat, sexually assaulted and raped a female student. And the university's response was to have each of them write an essay. And I think so far that has been the only punishment those students have received. I'm in shock that that is all the university's making them do so far.
1: Yeah. Like an essay that they don't even necessarily have to write.
0: Right.
1: Only 2 were expelled.
0: Only 2?
1: The others had to write essays.
0: Okay.
1: Yep. None of the members were arrested, according to the women's attorney.
0: Oh, awesome.
1: Yes.
0: Awesome.
1: Yep.
0: Yeah, it's horrible. It's horrible that only 2 of them are getting expelled. And that there's not really been an actual punishment. I don't know, like, what really to say about that.
1: Yeah. Well, apparently, it's stated in an article from People that the woman said she was drugged and sexually assaulted. She was 20 at the time, claimed she was intoxicated after drinking at her sorority at a nightclub before she went alone to visit a friend at the frat house, and then alleges she was given drugs by 2 frat brothers before they sexually assaulted her. And then there was some Snapchat messages in a group chat, I won't read them, but of the start of the case, but...
0: I mean, like, I do know, but I don't know how that's the only punishment they're having to face. Mm-hmm. Some of them is just an essay, because you're still complicit in that.
1: And she left the university after.
0: Yeah.
1: And it says none of them were arrested. Only 2 of the 7 alleged attackers were expelled, while the other fraternity members received lesser punishments, such as submitting essays.
0: Which that's not enough. Like, that is just not enough of a punishment. I hope that, like, more comes from that. Yeah. Really.
1: Yeah.
0: Like, I think there needs to be more.
1: But the other thing is, too, is they weren't... Like, they originally didn't release, like, who did it. It was, like, people that found out who did it.
0: Yeah.
1: Which kind of makes it crazier, is, like, they won't even...
0: Right.
1: Like, they're hiding it.
0: I mean, they didn't even arrest them.
1: Yeah.
0: Which is just crazy.
1: Mm-hmm.
0: Like, that should be the first thing that happens.
1: You would think, but...
0: You would think.
1: Why would we do that?
0: Right. Yeah, I don't know. I hope this serves as a wake-up call to every university to stand up for your students, to protect them, to, like, care about them.
1: Yeah, not just protect, like...
0: Yeah.
1: Even if it's alleged, like, you shouldn't...
0: Right.
1: ...just hide it. Well, I mean, you know.
0: Right.
1: Not in the sense of what they're doing.
0: No. God, yeah, it's...
1: Like, just imagine if you were... If it was, like... I can't imagine if that was me, and I went and, like, said... Like, I finally said something, and I found out that the people that did that had to write an essay, and that's it.
0: Right.
1: And I just, like, left the university because I was too afraid.
0: Right, and only 2 of them got expelled?
1: Yeah.
0: And not even arrested, just expelled.
1: Yeah. Doesn't mean it wouldn't happen any other time.
0: Right. Because, like, this doesn't stop it if you can get away with only having to write an essay.
1: Yeah. And no, I mean, you don't even know what the essay's about.
0: Right.
1: It could just be like, oh, yeah, just write an essay about something.
0: Right, like, why is
1: or why it's
0: sexual
1: wrong.
0: Assault wrong? Yeah. But, like, that's the punishment we got? Make him write an essay on that? I guess. I hopefully we get some accountability from administration at Cornell. Because that, like, that can't go on.
1: Well, they said something about the frat being, like, barred.
0: Good.
1: From the campus. But, like, they don't want that around. Well, you still have that around.
0: Right. You still have the people around.
1: You still have them around. So, it's not you really doing
0: be
1: much.
0: Like, the frat itself. The frat itself is not, like, the issue. It's the people in that frat that did this, that are the actual issue.
1: And not saying it's, like, every single person, but, like, I feel like, oh, yeah, we're just, we don't like that in the frat. Like, no.
0: Right.
1: It's a little bit more than that.
0: Yeah, it's, I'm hoping that more comes from that. I think that'll do it for us on Bonders Now Weekend Update. Thank you for tuning in. We will see you next week at this time. I've been Connor Amendola.
1: Cassidy Shola.
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1: One, two, one, two.

0: it stopped. Yeah, how come it's not still going?
1: Because it was old.
0: Yeah, can we hear more punk rock? I'm gonna break something. Can we hear more of that stuff like that stuff was?
1: Punk rock is not dead.
0: Word to Kurt.
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6: 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You're listening to the Bonaventure Sun. I'm Travis. Good afternoon and God bless. And welcome back. Today is the 26th Sunday in Ordinary Time, and today the church celebrates St. Vincent de Paul, the patron saint of charitable societies. He's the patron saint of charities, volunteers, and hospitals. Vincent dedicated most of his priestly life to serving the poor. He founded the Confraternities of Charity, the Congregation of the Mission, and the Daughters of Charity. While St. Vincent is mainly known for his charity work, he also strove to reform the educational training of seminaries in France. St. Vincent de Paul also established the model of modern-day seminaries. He died in France in 1660, saying, "Humility is nothing but truth, and pride is nothing but lying." I think that runs pretty good with my second half that we'll get to. To begin, go Steelers. Fantastic game today, I must say. That's why we're starting a little bit late today. My eyes were glued to the screen. I apologize. But let's just get straight into the news. So on September 21st was St. Matthew the Apostle and Evangelist. The church celebrates St. Matthew, one of the 12 apostles, and the traditional author of the Gospel according to Matthew. Before following Jesus, Matthew worked as a tax collector. His calling is significant because Jesus chose someone who was often viewed negatively by society and invited him to become one of his disciples. Matthew's story reminds Christians that Christ's call is to open to everyone. He is open to everyone, and that a person's past does not prevent them from becoming a follower of Christ. On the 21st, Pope Leo encouraged poor clares amid lack of vocations. Pope Leo XIV met with the Federation of Capuchin Poor Clare Nuns of Italy on September 21st. He encouraged the sisters not to become discouraged by declining vocations, but instead to see the situation as an opportunity to renew their commitment to their vocation and their service to the Church. On this day, he also prepared his historic visit to France. Pope Leo XIV began his four-day visit to France on September 25th, traveling to Paris. He's going to begin his visit on September 25th, but he was preparing for this visit. EWTN reported that the trip would focus on Catholic social teaching and topics including human life, immigration, artificial intelligence, and the role of the Church in modern France. A Vatican group discusses AI and human dignity. A Vatican-led group called the Borgo Dialogues met with world leaders in New York during the United Nations General Assembly. Discussions focused on artificial intelligence, human dignity, the common good, and Catholic social teaching. The meetings took place September 20th through 23rd. I apologize. I'm a little bit congested today. It's making pronouncing things a little difficult. On the 23rd, Pope Leo calls for protection of migrant children. During his general audience on September 23rd, Pope Leo called for greater protection of migrant and refugee children. He emphasized that children and teenagers are especially vulnerable and encouraged people to take responsibility for protecting them. The appeal came ahead of the World Day of Migrants and Refugees. On September 24th, a major event in the Catholic Church this week was the beatification of Archbishop Fulton J. Sheen in St. Louis on September 24th. Tens of thousands of Catholics attended the celebration at the Dome at America's Center. Pope Leo XIV approved the decree allowing Sheen to be called blessed, and his feast day was announced as December 9th, the anniversary of his death. Fulton Sheen was particularly influential because of his work in Catholic television and radio. His program, Life is Worth Living, helped bring Catholic teaching to millions of Americans through mass media. His beatification is especially notable because he became the first U.S.-born bishop to receive this recognition. My grandmother always used to say how he, like, flowed onto the stage. He walked with such confidence. Also, fun fact, you can look this up right now. All of the current saints, American saints, are women. There has never been a male American saint. So, who knows? This could be the first. We can only hope that maybe it goes through. I love Fulton J. Sheen. I think that rewatching a lot of the clips of what he used to talk about, they truly are timeless. He spoke with such an attitude that it essentially made it known that these are difficult topics that will be spoken about long after his death, and yet he spoke about them as if they were happening today. Though he may not have known about artificial intelligence, I think that if he got the chance to speak on it, he would have been amazing. On September 25th, Pope Leo visits Notre Dame Cathedral. Pope Leo visited the restored Notre Dame Cathedral in Paris on September 25th, becoming the first pope to visit the cathedral since its restoration following the devastating 2019 fire. He celebrated Vespers there and prayed with Catholics gathered outside the cathedral. Later on September the 25th, 80,000 young Catholics pray with Pope Leo. Gathered at the Stade de France for a prayer vigil with Pope Leo, young people prayed together and venerated relics, including the Holy Tunic of Christ, which was brought to the event. On September 26th, Saints Cosmas and Damian, patron saints of chemistry, pharmacists, physicians, and barbers. Saints Cosmas and Damian were martyrs in the early church, suffering persecution under the Emperor Diocletian in the 3rd century. They were doctors who, despite being arrested and tortured, always remained true to the faith. They are patron saints of physicians and chemists, and they are named in the Roman canon, commonly known as Eucharistic Prayer 1. So you probably heard your priest during the consecration mention these saints, as they are important ones in our church. On the 26th, Pope Leo arrived in Lourdes. Pope Leo continued his French journey by traveling to Lourdes on September 26th. More than 150,000 visitors were expected in a famous pilgrimage town for his visit. Lourdes is especially important to Catholics because of the apparitions of the Virgin Mary to Saint Bernadette Sobrieros in 1858. So, very important place. If you've never been to Lourdes, I would suggest that you make a trip or try to make a trip. I personally have never been there, but I did get to meet somebody who went there, and their story was beautiful. And so if you ever get the chance, I would suggest that you you try to take the time. So that's all the news that I have for today. I'm going to play a little bit of Catholic hymns for you guys so that you can, you know, chillax, relax. It's always good to hear the word in beautiful song. And then we'll come back and we'll do the second half of our show, which is wisdom.
7: We're going to be talking about the... We'll be talking about the... Do you think that's funny, Butthead? Do you find it amusing that we'll be talking about the... Yes, we're also going to be talking about... The... And we will definitely be spending a lot of time talking about...
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1: 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You're listening to The Buzz and the Bonaventure Sun. I'm Travis. A reading from Ezekiel. Thus says the Lord, you say the Lord's way is not fair. Hear now, house of Israel. Is it my way that is unfair, or rather not your ways unfair? When someone virtuous turns away from virtue to commit iniquity and dies, it is because of the iniquity he committed that he must die. But if he turns from the wickedness he has committed and does what is right and just, he shall preserve his life. Since he has turned away from all the sins that he committed, he shall surely live. He shall not die. A little bit of a heavier first reading that we have today, but there's two points that I'd like to make. First one being a little bit heavier myself, but or more so than the other points that I try to make on this show. I want this to be more of a happy-go-lucky show, but sometimes we got to talk about the sucky stuff. Many times I have heard either God is not all loving or He is not all good, imposing our own flawed view of right and wrong. We abandon our morals at the drop of a hat if it helps preserve our selfish desires. Our pride blinds us to what is truly right and good. Perhaps throughout your life, your intelligence has guided you, and rarely were you wrong on the subjects you spoke upon. Nevertheless, your mind is preconditioned to believe it is difficult for you to be wrong. In the face of Almighty God, however, you cannot be farther from the truth, as He is truth. Satan is not opposed to happiness, nor is he opposed to anger. He does not care if you and I are happy, sad, angry, peaceful, or unrestful. He only cares to lead us to sin. I can be happy in sin. I can be sad in sin. I can feel as though I am at full peace within myself and still sin. The feeling of peace can be faked. Do not believe the deceiver. He deceives. Satan is not opposed to good morals. He is opposed to Jesus Christ. Do not strive for peace. Strive for Christ. And then my second point, if there is only one proper decision to be made, being following God's will, as it is the only clear way to true goodness. We should not be afraid to make difficult decisions. We have an obligation to do the right thing despite our flaws, despite our iniquities, despite the fear that seems to envelop us. Courage is not how we portray it in fairy tales. It is entirely possible to be fearful and courageous. Courage is the inner strength to do the right thing despite our fear. Be courageous. Be strong. Serve the Lord. I'd like to thank you all for listening into the Bonaventure Sun once more. I think that the readings today, though they might be a little bit heavier, a little bit more harsher on their topics, nevertheless, they have to be at times so that we can realize that it's not always feelings that guide us. It's more so the fact that we do as we are commanded to do, despite our flaws, despite the feelings that might guide us. In this world, in this society, we see a lot that feelings seem to guide the way in which we do a lot of the things that we do. And so to kind of take a step back and realize that, you know, maybe that's not the reason why we have the morals that we do, you're able to better understand life as it is. So I'd like to thank you for all listening in. I have been Travis. This has been the Bonaventure Sun. God bless you all. Pax vobiscum, and have a good week. We've got a little bit of music and then a fantastic show coming up afterwards, so absolutely listen into that. I believe it's on the topic of hockey, so if you're interested in that, please stay listening in, and have a good week.
2: I used to think there was just fat and skinny. 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

0: 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Brian's the new Meg.
1: 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Brian's the new Meg.
2: Yeah, you're the new me.
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5: Hello and welcome to the Tandem News Network. My name is John.
6: And I am Austin.
5: And we're here to talk about hockey and basically everything that goes into it. What do you want to start off with? The off-season review?
6: Yeah, I think that sounds great.
5: All right. So, talking about new players on teams, what players do you think will be good?
6: I mean, obviously have to start out with Patrick Kane.
5: Oh, yeah.
6: Big move to the Blackhawks.
5: Yeah.
6: 2 years, 16 mil. And I think almost every hockey fan can agree that was the biggest move for the offseason.
5: Homecoming, right? Yeah. Yeah. He's after... How long was he with Chicago before he got traded?
6: It was a good amount. But it was about like, I actually don't know.
5: Yeah, it was 2 years or not 2 years. What am I saying? That's the contract length. My bad. two Stanley Cups, three Stanley Cups, two. I don't know.
6: Two or three, definitely.
5: Yeah, in the dynasty of the late 2010s.
6: And I mean, obviously a key piece of that dynasty.
5: Oh so. Yeah. The piece, basically. Him and Jonathan Toews.
6: Yeah.
5: And, oh my gosh, what was their goalie's name? Oh, Corey Crawford, my bad. Corey Crawford, obviously. And they're... But Patrick Kane was the big one. As for that, J.J. Paterka, former Saber, then Utah Mammoth, and now on the Bruins. What do you think he'll do with the Bruins this year?
6: I think he's a great young player. I think he's someone that can be that great up-and-coming player that teams want.
5: Mm-hmm.
6: I think the question is, would you rather have Paterka or would you rather have, like, first-round picks and more draft capital? Because if we're really looking at what Paterka's worth, I mean, he's either that star player or you can have that draft capital get two star players you can build in the future. It's really now versus later moment.
5: And especially with a team like the Bruins, just like they had to retool, still end up making the playoffs after missing it for the first time in, I want to say, 10 years. They had 8 years. They had the longest or one of the longest before that. Adding Paterka and after the departure of Victor Arvidsson honestly kind of helps, especially young 60 upside of 60 point guy.
6: Yeah, I mean, he's been great for both the Sabres and Utah, so I'm excited to see what he's going to do in Boston. Hopefully not anything against Buffalo. Just interesting to see. And then also interesting to see Trocheck going to the Mammoth.
5: Oh, yeah.
6: Almost as a replacement in a way.
5: Yeah.
6: So it's just interesting to see kind of how the Mammoth are going to do without Paterka, with Trocheck, kind of that shift.
5: What do we think of the Mammoth overall? Like, adding Trocheck, obviously a big part. They have Josh Doan, right? No, Josh Doan is with the Sabres.
6: No. He was actually involved in the Paterka trade.
5: Yeah, he was, yeah. Yeah. Especially being the expansion team, they got to live up to the Golden Knights standard. Or not expansion team, but like from Arizona. Yeah.
6: I'm actually excited to see like this young roster for the Mammoth and kind of see what they can do.
5: Mm.
6: Obviously going into relocation, Arizona was not a good team. So I think it's safe to say they've definitely had their turnaround. It's kind of hard to be disappointed in them, looking at what they've come from.
5: Yeah. Especially Clayton Keller leading that team. He should honestly take the next step in captaincy. Speaking of captaincy, going back to the Bruins here, they just announced David Pastrnak as their captain today. What do you think of that?
6: I think it's honestly a good move by the Bruins. I think they need someone like Pastrnak to really be the captain, take charge.
5: Yeah.
6: I think that they've kind of needed that like strong captain role going into the season.
5: Mm-hmm.
6: And I kind of think that this year they could be like a sneaky contender. I feel like they could be.
5: They have
6: like
5: a young squad, yeah.
6: They're young. They could be up and coming.
5: They have young with the right mix of veterans, I should say. Sorry.
6: They do, yeah.
5: Yeah. because you got McAvoy. McAvoy also could have been captain. It could have been either way with them. Him and McAvoy, honestly, really, like, they show out, and, like, they know what it's like to lead a team. And even it doesn't matter who has the C on the jersey. They both know how to lead a team. So I think, honestly, they're both going to be good leaders for the team and hopefully help this young squad, and with Paterka, with Higgins, with Frederick Brunette, who honestly played incredible during the preseason.
6: Kind of bouncing off that as well, I feel like no matter who the captain is for the Bruins, they're going to be a solid team. They have the players, they have the lineup. It's really just if they're going to execute, and I feel like throughout the season, they just kind of need to hold a higher standard, because I feel like they can win games. They know how to win. They can. They've done it before. It's just kind of, are they really fighting to continue, like, being in that top spot that they've been in for those past years?
5: Yeah. Especially with like, they got to get over the hump somehow. I mean, they've been contending for years and years and years, and then, like, and they just can't get over that hump. 2019, obviously a sore subject for me, at least. and then 2022 and 23 with the team that best regular season team in history. So,
6: I mean, they should have won the cup. It was like...
5: Don't get me started.
6: You look at the standings, you look at the statistics, I mean, they're a winning team. It's just kind of like what really happened when it came down to the cup.
5: Yeah. But
6: I think if they can replicate that team identity again and that team standard, I think they're definitely a sneaky cup contender this year.
5: Yeah. Flashbacks of Carter Verhaeghe. let's look it over to the Leafs. Ooh, the Leafs.
6: I mean, Austin Matthews, I mean, never really going to be a bad player, except...
5: He's coming off injury, though.
6: I mean, that is the thing.
5: Yeah.
6: I mean,
5: see how he bounces back from injury.
6: I mean, you have that number one overall franchise guy. He was drafted 2016.
5: Yeah, 2016.
6: And then 10 years later, number one pick again, Gavin McKenna. How do you think he's going to shape up?
5: Gavin McKenna, that's an interesting... I watched him at Penn State. He honestly... played well, and he played well during the preseason too, and during the prospect showcases. I think it's all about how they can fit him into the lineup. Obviously, I mean, you lost Marner, not last year, but in the, or was it off season last year? I think it was. I think this was. I don't remember fully, but you lose Marner, and basically, him and Matthews have been the guys in Toronto for the last 10 years, and then them and Nylander too. Your team regresses, you guys lose a bunch of games, Austin Matthews goes down. I think putting Gavin McKenna in that spot will make this team a lot better than a lot of people. Well, obviously, they're going to be better than a lot of people than they were last year. But you also add Darren Radish, who's one of the best defensemen in the league for Tampa Bay last year. He put up incredible numbers. It was actually terrifying watching him play against my team. But and then you also add Bobrovsky to help with the goaltending too, after losing Joseph Wall to Philadelphia, or I think they traded him, I don't really remember. But you lose Joseph Wall, you get Bobrovsky, a veteran guy. He can help, like, he can help kind of bring these young guys up. Plus Matthews obviously is a veteran too, 10 years in the league, and one of those guys, 100-point player every year, basically, except for last year when he got injured. But I think the Leafs, I think they'll probably make the playoffs. I mean, they should have made the playoffs last year before everything happened. But I think the Leafs will definitely take some more steps. I don't know that how competitive they'll be, but I think they're like in the Eastern Conference come playoff time. But I think that they'll be good, and that they'll have a bright future for sure.
6: Yeah, and kind of going back off of Bobrovsky, I mean, he's just He is a veteran goaltender, as you said, and he is kind of that goaltender. He makes an impact on the ice.
5: Oh, for sure.
6: For like every minute that he plays.
5: Yeah.
6: And just having him back there in the net is just like a game changer for any team. And I mean, also bringing in Gavin McKenna, if he has that that impact right away, if they give him that role where he can make an impact, I think the Leafs are pretty scary.
5: They're definitely going to give him that role. I mean, yeah. He's probably, I mean, at bottom, he's a second line player. At most, he's definitely a first line or second line player. At most, he's a first line player.
6: And I mean, if you don't put him in that second or first line, I think that's just a mistake.
5: Yeah.
6: I mean,
5: do we have concerns, though, that he could be like Connor Bedard? I mean, Bedard's been fantastic. Don't get me wrong. He's still captain for the Blackhawks. But, like, do we have concerns that he might slow down after, like, a big rookie year?
6: I think it kind of depends, again, how they utilize him in the system.
5: Because,
6: mm-hmm. I mean, I feel like putting a rookie on a huge workload like that is, like, kind of Bedard kind of had to.
5: Mm-hmm.
6: It's really exhausting and wears you down for any rookie in the league. And not even, like, you get tired in a game, but really, like, over the course of a season. And I think as long as Matthews is there, I think that McKenna is never going to really be the only option on that team.
5: Yeah. So plus you have Nylander too.
6: You do.
5: Yeah.
6: So I think he's going to have that impact role without having that giant workload that Bedard had to carry.
5: Yeah, for sure. Moving on, Dylan Larkin's situation. What do we make of that? Stripped of captaincy by the Red Wings?
6: I mean, I think if you're really the captain of a team for 10 years, you never make the playoffs. Or you don't make the playoffs in 10
5: years.
6: He
5: was captain for 10 years?
6: Or no, but like, you're a captain of a team.
5: Yeah, no, I get it.
6: And then you're also not making the playoffs for 10 years. I think then they strip you of the captaincy. Kind of, what do you think of the team? And then what do you think of your situation? And I think if I'm Dylan Larkin, I almost want to get out of there.
5: Yeah, especially, I mean, he did ask for a trade, didn't he?
6: He did.
5: Yeah, I don't, but like, what does like a team have to give up to get Dylan Larkin? What are the Red Wings willing to take in order to get them off his team, off this team? Because he clearly, I mean, it seems he clearly doesn't want to be there. Obviously, a lot could change, but like something could happen. But they didn't even make the playoffs last year, and they were so highly, like, they were so, their expectations were so high for them last year to make the playoffs, and then you don't, and then Dylan Larkin. What do you like do with that? What do you want to get back for that?
6: I mean, I don't see the Red Wings even being close to making the playoffs this year.
5: Oh, yeah.
6: I think Larkin will get traded away eventually. I mean, it's kind of in my opinion, a weird move on the Red Wings to not announce a captain for the team when you have Dylan Larkin there.
5: Mm.
6: And I think Dylan Larkin said he would report to the team and has spoken with his teammates. So I think if I'm Dylan Larkin, I'm going to try to get out. I think if you're the team, you almost want to get him out to get a big return. And if the team can't find that big return, then I think it's kind of downhill for the Red Wings.
5: Yeah, especially with team dynamic. Like, that's the type of thing that tears a team apart, especially, like, with the Red Wings. They have DeBrincat, who's... like, they're really only other guy. I mean, I could be wrong. They could have other people, too. I don't really remember. I don't follow the Red Wings that much. But DeBrincat is really their only guy who is able to step into that. They don't really have many options after Larkin and DeBrincat in order to be competitive in the league.
6: And it kind of goes back to what we were saying about the Bruins, too. Having that captain is going to be such an impact on the team. And it's really just the opposite for the Red Wings. They don't have a captain, which is also going to impact the team just in a negative way.
5: Yeah, for sure. Different signings, different trades. What about Brady and Matthew Tkachuk teaming up?
6: I think it's going to be really fun to watch. It's not going to be fun to watch being in the same division as them.
5: Yeah.
6: I mean, really, the Panthers, they've been a powerhouse. I think they're going to continue to be a powerhouse after one bad year.
5: Yeah. Yeah, they had a down year last year, but honestly, that team, any which way, they could just keep going. So I honestly don't think it'll be that bad. They'll have a bounce back year for sure.
6: Yeah.
5: But we'll be right back.
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0: I don't like any of these teams except the Sabres. So, I gotta say, I do think that the Sabres are gonna have a regressed year. I think the Lightning are gonna take the top of this division.
1: Really? The Lightning?
0: I do.
1: Whew. I don't know about that. I think there's a lot of strong teams in the Atlantic this year. Like, that division's going to be a bloodbath, maybe except for the Red Wings. But
0: yeah.
1: That, and the Senators. I mean, the Senators were all right last year, but they lost Brady Tkachuk, so I mean.
0: Yeah, I mean, it's pretty tough to count them in as a really good team when they lost their star player.
1: Yeah, no, for sure, for sure. The Canadiens. My predictions for this, I honestly think you got that top four. You got no order right now because, honestly, it's hard to even order these guys. But Canadiens, Lightning, Panthers, Maple Leafs.
0: Wow. I actually don't have the Maple Leafs in the top four.
1: Really?
0: I actually have them at my five. I do think that the Sabres are going to be a regression year.
1: Mm-hmm.
0: But I still think that they're going to be top four.
1: Yeah.
0: I have them just above the Leafs at number five. I have the Leafs at number five with the Sabres just above.
1: Yeah. No, it'll definitely be a bloodbath in that.
0: This, it's the complete opposite of the Pacific Division.
1: Basically. I mean, the reason I say those four teams, and I think the Sabres will make the playoffs. I think they'll be a wild card team for sure. But I think just the Canadians are so young, and like, they were so talented last year. You got Demidov, you got Caulfield, you got, just name anyone on that team, basically. You got their goaltender. What is his name?
0: Dobesh.
1: Yeah, you got him. Or Dobes? I don't know.
0: I think it's like Jacob Dobesh.
1: Yeah, I don't know how to pronounce it, really. But
0: it doesn't matter how you pronounce it. You know he's good.
1: He's nasty. Also, you got even a backup. You got Fowler from he's young. Hasn't really proven himself, really. But him at Boston College was just absolutely nuts. I think he won the goaltender, national goaltender, award or something. I don't really know. But, I got Canadians. I don't think they'll be first. However, I think they'll be like third, fourth, maybe. Maybe I think third is a good one to sit on. But I got Lightning one. It's the Lightning. They're always good. Like, you can't really stop them. Nikita Kucherov, Braden Point, Brendan Hagel, just so nasty and so deep. Vasilevsky, you can't stop them. I got the Panthers again. Panthers back to back 2 years ago. Like, they're nasty. Sam Bennett, Sam Reinhart, Verhaeghe. There's no way you're really going to stop them. Then I have the Canadians, obviously. And then Maple Leafs. I only say that because they're young. And they still have Matthews. Yes, he's coming off an injury, but still. Then I have the Sabres. That, I think, could be interchangeable with the Bruins. But I do have the Sabres. I hate to say it. I hate to say it, but I think Sabres, phenomenal year last year, breaking the 14-year playoff drought. 14 years?
0: It has been 14
1: years.
0: Yeah.
1: Yeah, sorry. I had to correct. I didn't know if that was actually accurate or not, but I think just those teams just going to be just, yeah. Sabres, honestly, could it be interchangeable with the Leafs. I think the Bruins, Leafs, and Maple Leafs. Bruins, Leafs, and Sabres could all be interchangeable.
0: And it's funny, I also have them at my 4, 5, and 6.
1: Really?
0: Yeah.
1: Yeah. And then I think Senators, and then, unfortunately, Wings, Dylan Larkin situation, I'm going to have to put them in last.
0: You know, it's kind of funny how similar our predictions are for how different fan bases we support. I mean, I have the Lightning at number one.
1: Yeah.
0: Also, and then I actually have Canadians at 2, Panthers at 3. Mm. I just think, again, with that Canadians young squad. I mean, you look at Demidov in the playoffs last year.
1: Oh, my gosh. Slakovsky in the playoffs last year?
0: Insane.
1: They were all so nasty.
0: And then I do have to put the Sabres next. Might be a little biased coming from me. But I do think they're still a good squad. They have the players. They have the team. I think it's just if they can execute again. Then I have the Leafs again.

0: with your points, they still have Matthews, and they're still young. And then you have, I have the Bruins next, and then again, Ottawa and the Red Wings in the 7 and 8.
1: Yeah. It's, that division's, honestly, even the sixth place team could be first. Well, yeah. Maybe not. I think the Lightning will run away with it a little bit more. But
0: I get where you're coming from with really any team can make an impact.
1: The whole middle of that division is just going to be like, it could go one way, it could go the other way. There's really no way of predicting that accurately. But let's move on to Metropolitan Division. Who do we think will be sneaky and who do we think will be good? I mean, the Hurricanes coming off Stanley Cup, I think they're clear number one.
0: I also have them at my number one.
1: Yeah, I would put Hurricanes... I want to put the Devils second. I think that's a fair assumption. You got Jack Hughes still pushing, as still nasty as ever. Then I'm going to put, this might come as a shock, I'm going to put the Blue Jackets at three.
0: Wow.
1: That, I think the Blue Jackets will be really good. I mean, obviously you have all the trade rumors with Kirill Marchenko right now, but I think the Blue Jackets are going to be stellar. They made the playoffs last... Did they make the playoffs? Or were they just short?
0: I'm pretty sure they were just short.
1: Yeah, they were just short of the playoffs last year. They have a good squad. I think they're a sneaky team to go into third place in the Metropolitan this year.
0: And I think that's really bold coming. I have them at in last.
1: Really?
0: I have the Blue Jackets at 8.
1: Wow.
0: I think that this is an up-and-coming... In this division, you're either up and coming or you have the talent in a veteran spot. And I mean, I have them last. I just think they don't have the team. Like, they just don't have the team to win. Mm-hmm. And I think they have the players, I think, but I just don't think... I mean, Werenski is obviously great.
1: Werenski's incredible,
0: I'm pretty sure he won the...
1: Norris?
0: The Norris.
1: Yeah, I don't remember exactly. He's honestly my pick to win Norris this year, but then you got also, or I would put in fourth. Where do I want to go with this? I think I want to put the Penguins. No, I lied. I don't want the Penguins there. The Penguins are kind of older, and I think Sidney Crosby's age is going to catch up to him a little bit this year.
0: Exactly with that.
1: I think I'm going to put the Flyers at 4.
0: Ooh. Okay.
1: This division, it's either you're really good or you're just really bad. Or really mid, I should say. Not even bad. You're just not there. I think the Flyers, they have a young squad. They have Michkov. They have Joseph Woll at goaltender. He was, in my opinion, I hated facing him as a Bruins fan against the Maple Leafs every year. And because he can be really good. You also have Dan Vladar. I think he just went out injured, but I don't know when he's coming back. But if he's healthy, he should be pretty good and pretty like spot on for them. You just have a young group of guys there too.
0: I mean, I'm pretty similar with you again for that top spot. I do have the Hurricanes number one. Coming off the cup, it's kind of easy to say.
1: Yeah.
0: I do have the Devils number two. And then I have a sneaky Capitals at number three.
1: Really?
0: I do. I have them right above the Penguins at number four.
1: Yeah.
0: And this, I feel like the Penguins a little more reasonable, but the main question I have is how long can Crosby keep up with his age, and how long can the team revolve around Crosby with him kind of getting older and being less and less reliable on the ice?
1: Yeah, you could also say the same for Ovechkin too. I mean, he still put up crazy numbers last year at 40, but like,
0: and I mean, breaking the what is it, all-time goals record?
1: Yeah. That I watched that game. That was pretty cool to see.
0: I did too. Double team in the
1: with Gretzky in the crowd too.
0: Yeah,
1: that's just incredible. For the rest of the division, I think it could go really any way. You got I think I'm gonna put the Caps at 5, Penguins at 6, Rangers at 7, Islanders at 8. I don't like the Rangers and how they operate. Obviously, you still have Adam Fox. You still have Actually, you don't have Panarin anymore, actually. But you still have Adam Fox. You still have Shesterkin, who should be coming back. I know he was, I think, injured for most of last year.
0: And, I mean, he was pretty much the best goaltender in the league for, like, these past few years, and then obviously going out. And then it's kind of hard to call him one of the best coming back.
1: Mm-hmm.
0: But I still think he's going to be as impactful as he was before.
1: Yeah. Also, you lose a lot of veteran help in Chris Kreider. Chris Kreider.
0: Chris Kreider.
1: I think that, yeah, Islanders, Bo Horvat just named captain, although I think that should have gone to Matthew Barzal, but that's just me.
0: Yeah, I kind of agree with that.
1: Because Barzal basically was there a lot long before Horvat was there. Horvat was with Vancouver and then got traded over. I mean, Horvat's done a great job in Long Island for the Islanders. No, they're New York. I should just say New York. then you also have the, like, Barzal, who's been there. He's clutch in the playoffs for the most part. Been your guy, basically. And you developed him, drafted him, and developed him, and then basically built your team around him. And then you just kind of don't give him captaincy. That kind of seems, in my opinion, not good for team dynamic. I mean, you could say the same thing about, I guess, the Bruins, because it could have gone either way for with McAvoy or Pastrnak. But I think you drafted both of them. So, but yeah.
0: I think, I think you're just trying to make an excuse to talk about the Bruins more. But
1: I could say the same thing about you with the Sabres. Just saying.
0: I just think that with the Rangers, I mean, like, we've seen them be a good team. I think it's just like, can they come back again from past years?
1: Mm-hmm.
0: Personally, I think no. I have them at the 6.
1: They're like the Mets of hockey. It's so, like, crazy that they're both from New York. Anyway.
0: But I do have I have the Islanders at 7. I mean, Matthew Schaefer, mm-hmm. obviously. Great rookie, overall pick.
1: No, he's going to make some, honestly, could be a Norris Trophy winner.
0: The fact that the Islanders even won the first pick in the first place is kind of crazy, but that's a different topic.
1: Yeah. Well, I could say the same about the Leafs.
0: Yeah.
1: Because if they didn't have a top 5 pick, Bruins would have gotten it.
0: Yeah.
1: Sorry.
0: Again.
1: All right.
0: And then finally, I have the Blue Jackets in last, actually.
1: That's still stunning to me.
0: I think it is a hot take. Not a little bit of a hot take. It is a hot take.
1: Yeah, I don't agree with that whatsoever. I'm not going to lie.
0: But you know what? I still think that I think there is going to be a regression.
1: How so?
0: I just think that, like, this team, I don't know if they're I just don't know if this team is a winning team.
1: Yeah.
0: I get the players. I get, like, everything that you have, like, but I just don't know if the team itself can win.
1: Yeah. No, that's fair. Yeah.
0: I mean, that's pretty much... It may be a little kind of different of a take. I don't know how many other people will have it, but I do think that Columbus in last is a very possible standing this year.
1: Yeah, so. No, definitely. We will take a slight break and come back to you in a moment.

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1: And we are back after a slight break. I'm John with the Tandem News Network, and this is WSBU.
2: And I'm Austin, and we are back with our division rankings.
1: All right, let's move on to the Central Division, shall we? talk to me about, I mean, obviously the clear favorite, definitely is the Avalanche.
2: I mean, I don't know who else I'd put at my number one.
1: That is fair. You got Nathan MacKinnon still going crazy. Not on par with McDavid, but still, like...
2: He's up there.
1: Yeah,
2: definitely.
1: No, definitely top five, top three, maybe, in the league.
2: And then Cale Makar. I mean, even say about Cale Makar?
1: Cale Makar is so, like, insane. It's incredible.
2: Not even as a defenseman, but as an all-around player. He, like, I don't think it's crazy for people to have the Avalanche as their cup favorite these past, like, 3 years in a row.
1: Yeah.
2: And this upcoming season, too. I mean, they're still so strong.
1: Yeah, no. And I think, I mean, they won it. They won in a few years ago, but the playoff success has been a little digressed or regressed a little. That's the wrong word. It's regressed a little bit. But the Avalanche, still definitely the favorite, definitely my favorite to win the Central Division for sure. Next up, I think I'm going to go with the Wild.
2: Okay.
1: What do you think?
2: I don't hate that. I have the Wild at four, but I have the Stars next.
1: That, I had them interchanged. I'm not going to lie. I had the Stars at three, so.
2: I think that the Stars, just a great squad, like a great team that can compete.
1: And yeah.
2: We've seen them in the playoffs many times, so I think, I mean, kind of hurts to talk about the Stars in the playoffs, 99, but
1: yeah, no. The reason I said the Wild, you got Kirill Kaprizov.
2: I mean,
1: you have Quinn Hughes. Your team's all around really good. Maybe goaltending is a little bit of an issue, but it's not terrible.
2: But when you have that team around it, I think it kind of can compensate and make up for it.
1: Oh, for sure, yeah.
2: And again, talking about Quinn Hughes, is there a chance he kind of puts himself in a spot for the best defenseman in the league this upcoming season?
1: Oh, yeah, for sure. He's always up there.
2: Well, I think that, for me, it's always been Cale Makar, number one.
1: Oh, yeah, no. Cale Makar is definitely. There's a lot of great defensemen in this day and age than there were, like, back a few years ago. I mean, you still have Victor Hedman, but his prime was back in the 2010s and 2015, namely, I think.
2: And I think it's kind of really a question of, if you're not a defenseman that can kind of play on both ends.
1: Yeah, you gotta be a 200-foot player.
2: Yeah, basically. You really have to be all around to be a great defenseman in the league today.
1: Oh yeah, for sure. I mean, last 10 years ago, I would say you had to be just defenseman. Like, you feed the puck, you assist, but today it's also scoring. Because teams rely so heavily on defensemen scoring now. I think a lot of team success is based off how well their defensemen perform. You're going to hate me because I'm going to go back to the Bruins. Bruins, definitely, their goaltending or their defense has been the problem. Because they don't have those 200-foot players. They don't have a defenseman that can go both ways. I mean, you have McAvoy, but McAvoy has been injured, and he's come back, don't get me wrong. Like, he's been good when he's playing, but he was injury prone last year, and like, it suffered. Like, a lot of people turn their heads on Jeremy Swayman just because like, the goals that we were giving up were so, like, insane. But a lot of it had to do with the defense, most of it was not on Jeremy Swayman. Anyway, continue. Sorry, that's my Bruins spiel.
2: And you know, I think this is a perfect opportunity to bounce it over to the Sabres. And, I mean, we have Dahlin. He was a Norris finalist.
1: Mm-hmm.
2: And obviously been probably, safe to say, the best player on the Sabres squad since he's gotten drafted.
1: Yeah.
2: And I think...
1: Well, Tage Thompson, too.
2: I think Dahlin, as a player, has been better than Tage Thompson in these past years. And I think that... As good as Tage Thompson is, I think having that strong number one defenseman is so important to the Sabres team.
1: Oh, yeah.
2: Which is also interesting because I actually don't hate the pick of Daxon Rudolph at number four for the Sabres.
1: Honestly, I don't hate it either. I think he's going to be good.
2: At first, I was screaming at the TV. I was wondering, why didn't we pick Chase Reed? He was right there. But kind of looking at it, I think Daxon Rudolph going back is that two-way player. He can really play on both ends, and I think that's what this team needs. We also need to get rid of Owen Power, but that's a whole different topic.
1: Let's shift back to the Central Division. Yeah, but so Avalanche, Wild, I do have the Stars at three. It's the Stars. They've been at the top of the Central Division for a while now. Stanley Cup appearance in 2021. Yeah, 2021. And that team is just always so good. You have Jason Robertson, who's just phenomenal. And, yeah. And then four. I have the Jets. I know Connor Hellebuck situation, not great at the moment. Because, obviously, he wants out. And he's the best goaltender in the league. But I don't think that'll waver from Winnipeg's success. I think that they're going to have a lot of success even with or without him. Yes, he's their best player, Hellebuck, but also if you can find someone, but I think they also have that depth where you can continue to be valuable and continue to work and build around that team and still have success nonetheless.
2: I took a kind of a different approach here. I still have the Avalanche at number one. I do have the Stars at two, but at three, I do not have the Wild. I have the Utah Mammoth.
1: Wow.
2: I think this is an up-and-coming team. This is a team that will shock people this year, but right behind them, I do have the Wild. And yeah. Going off your take with the Jets at number four, it's pretty interesting because I have them not at five, which is the Blues.
1: That might be a little controversial.
2: I have them
1: for
2: at
1: me,
2: six.
1: At six. Can you explain?
2: You have Hellebuck and the whole situation with him. I think this could be interchangeable. I feel like if it wasn't for this situation, I would have the Jets up in top four. Maybe five. But I think with this whole situation, I think it's going to fall short, and the Jets are going to get the short end of the stick.
1: That's a fair assumption, I'd say.
2: And then I do have the Blackhawks at seven. I do really like Bedard. I'm a huge fan. I just don't think that Chicago's done anything other than Patrick Kane to make that big leap.
1: Yeah, I know.
2: And they've made moves, obviously. It's just I don't see anything making a huge difference for this team to push them up in this division.
1: Yeah.
2: And then obviously the Predators are last.
1: See, I don't know. I think I have the Blues last. Where was I? I was at four? Five. The Mammoth I have at five. Then I have the Blackhawks. Then I have the Predators. And then I have the Blues.
2: Ooh, okay.
1: I know Robert Thomas. I know he's good. I don't think he can carry that team on his own.
2: I think you might be right, but I think that the Blues, I feel like with someone like Robert Thomas, he can elevate the team. Mostly him, I think he's the kind of player that can elevate the players around him.
1: Yeah. I also think the Predators, because the Predators at six, only because they have tools. Like, they have Marchessault. They have Stamkos. They have, Roman Josi. Like, they're not a bad team. They just can't put it together. They have Saros. Like, their goaltending's phenomenal.
2: I might be one of the biggest Yusei Saros fans of all time.
1: But you put him at eight? Or where'd you put him?
2: I did put the Predators at eight. The thing is, I just think we haven't seen this team produce. I think I need to see this team actually win before I can put them like really high in this division because this is a good division too.
1: Yeah,
2: no. I wouldn't say it compares to the Atlantic, but it's still very good.
1: Yeah, I'd say yeah, that's fair. Then I have the Blackhawks, as you said, Blackhawks.
2: I mean,
1: after Bedard and Kane, there's really nowhere you go with them. Some people might disagree, but.
2: And I don't want to bring this up again, but I'm bringing up the Sabres. And what do we think of that trade with Bowen Byram?
1: That I forgot totally about.
2: and the fourth overall pick.
1: That definitely makes the Blackhawks, like, I mean, I'm not going to say worse because they got a pick out of, or they didn't get a pick out of it. The Sabres got a pick. That definitely makes them worse. What am I saying?
2: they got a good, solid defenseman out of it.
1: Yeah.
2: But is Bowen Byram really worth it for the fourth overall pick?
1: No, not at all.
2: Where I don't think there's a single defenseman taken off the board until number four, which the Sabres actually took.
1: Yeah, no, I don't know why. I think, well, you could say more than I could about Bowen Byram.
2: I mean, I really liked him as a defenseman.
1: Was he reliable?
2: See, that's the thing.
1: Yeah.
2: Like, I thought when he did play, he was great. He was really great for the Sabres. And then I'm pretty sure we got him from the Avs. I think.
1: Yeah, I'd say so. I think so. Yeah.
2: So, I think, like, taking a guy like that was great for that, two seasons? I think it was two.
1: Yeah.
2: For the Sabres. But I don't know if, like, is he going to produce in Chicago? And like you said, is he going to be reliable?
1: Yeah, no, I think, also, Sabres getting that pick, they're able to develop a whole new player. Like, I mean, no shame to Bowen Byram. He was great with them, but he just, like, you have that opportunity to a high value draft pick, especially in Daxton Rudolph. Rudolph. You have that guy in Rudolph who you are able to develop. You're able to see what he can do. He could have Schaefer upside.
2: He could.
1: Honestly, he could. Taking a defenseman that high, honestly, gives you really good potential for someone like Schaefer to be a big piece in your lineup, especially in your defenseman, which defensemen are very coveted nowadays in the NHL.
2: Yeah, I mean, and going back to that two-way player, like, is Bowen Byram really going to be that two-way player defenseman for Chicago? Is he really going to produce in the same way that he did in Buffalo, in Colorado?
1: In a whole new environment?
2: Yeah.
1: Especially Chicago fans kind of can be ruthless, too.
2: Yeah.
1: Also, you have Bedard. You're going to be feeding Bedard most of the time anyway.
2: Yeah.
1: So how much really is he going to make an impact on the offensive side, as we said earlier, which is a coveted point? Like, how much of an influence is he going to be making in that, and not just be a defenseman, but also be an offensive defenseman?
2: Yeah. I mean, I think worked out well for the Sabres. Don't know how it worked out for Chicago. But you know what? You really never know until the season starts. So I think it's just kind of interesting to see just how this central division as a whole will work out. I mean, I just think, like, the Blackhawks, they still haven't made any moves. They made a move for Kane. They still haven't really done too much to make this team better, and that's why I have them that low.
1: Yeah. All right, we're going to take a slight break, and we'll be back in a moment.
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1: 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I'm John with WSPU.
2: And I'm Austin.
1: We're going to now shift over to the Pacific Division and go through it a little quicker. I think 1 and 2 could be definitely interchangeable. Oilers and Golden Knights.
2: I mean,
1: both McDavid's just and Draisaitl just absolutely insane. Only thing that worries me about them really is their goaltending, which it has for a while. But
2: I mean, that's been the problem in Edmonton.
1: Yeah, no, Tristan Jarry isn't bad by any means, but do you really want him in your crease?
2: Is he that reliable guy that you know is your goaltender that you have?
1: Yeah, and goaltending's been the problem in their back-to-back cup runs. They have McDavid, they have Draisaitl. The goaltending, I mean, Stuart Skinner was just awful.
2: Not much else to say about that.
1: They call him Swiss cheese for a reason. But, yeah, so that and the Golden Knights. I mean, also Golden Knights, they're goaltending too. Their team's solid goaltending. I mean, Aiden Hill's all right. He's pretty good. Carter Hart.
2: I mean,
1: I don't think we should get into Carter Hart, but not for the goaltending reason. But
2: I think still I'm giving the slight nod to Edmonton. I think with McDavid there, it's just a whole different game.
1: Yeah, no, for sure. He's been the best player in the league for the last 10 years. It's going to be the next for at least 5, maybe 10 years. I don't know. But yeah. At 3, I don't want to do it. It's either the Sharks or I think it's the Sharks. Depends on how they can develop their team. Also, the Pacific Division just is terrible.
2: It's bad.
1: Yeah. After the first two, it just kind of falls off, kind of. But yeah. Sharks, I think I like the Sharks at the 3. They're very young.
2: Okay.
1: Very talented. Macklin Celebrini is just incredible. You got Will Smith, too. William Eklund. Wait. Is William Eklund still with them? I'm pretty sure he is. I don't know, but
2: and I mean the draft that they had.
1: Oh my goodness!
2: Like, why? The fact that
1: three first round picks
2: allowed that to even happen.
1: Three first round picks that were top tier players is just insane.
2: I personally have the Sharks at the 4, and I have the Kings at the 3.
1: Really?
2: I do have the Kings at the 3.
1: You don't think Anze Kopitar leaving is going to be or retiring is going to affect them?
2: I think it will, in like, it will affect them, but I don't think it's a big enough impact where they're still, I think they're still going to be a decent team. And then Panarin is there, right? He's,
1: yeah, Panarin.
2: Yeah. Yeah, Panarin's there now. But that's why I have the Kings over the Sharks. But then I have the Ducks next at the 5, which I think is fairly reasonable.
1: I think it's reasonable only because there's not competition in that. much competition.
2: When you really look at what's left.
1: Yeah, no.
2: I have Kraken, Flames, Canucks.
1: Yeah, that's basically
2: not
1: it. That's not much you got to say about them. I mean, Kraken, I mean, they're good.
2: I mean,
1: they can be good. I think they could sneak into the playoffs. They did last year. And then the Canucks and the Flames just...
2: Yeah.
1: The Flames are better than the Canucks, but the Canucks are just terrible.
2: I think it just hurts to even talk about this division.
1: So. The Canucks should have gotten the first pick, but...
2: They should have.
1: It is what it is.
2: You know.
1: What about... Do we want to move on to award winners? Do we want to go to hot takes?
2: I'm kind of thinking let's go through award winners.
1: Okay. Hart Memorial.
2: I think.
1: Not.
2: This is kind of a sneaky pick. I'm going to go Draisaitl.
1: Really?
2: As like a sneaky sleeper.
1: Over McDavid?
2: I think like my main pick is actually, it is McDavid, but as a sneaky pick, I see Draisaitl. I see it someone on that Edmonton team.
1: Yeah, I mean, I don't agree with that whatsoever. I don't think McDavid's going to be MVP, but I also don't think it would be Draisaitl over McDavid, because McDavid has proven he's the leader of that team. I mean, Draisaitl is still phenomenal. They go hand in hand, but McDavid's just nasty. There's no way you can slow him down whatsoever.
2: Yeah.
1: But I'm thinking Nathan MacKinnon. I'm thinking Nathan MacKinnon over McDavid. The only reason I say that is because McDavid has a tendency to... I mean, he doesn't slow down. Let's put it that way. But is he that much more valuable than Nathan MacKinnon is to the Avalanche? Because you have Draisaitl.
2: Yeah.
1: Like, you have Draisaitl. So, is McDavid... I mean, McDavid's more valuable than Draisaitl. Don't get me wrong. But Nathan MacKinnon, I think, is more valuable to the Avalanche than McDavid is to the Oilers. Now, that probably is a hot take, and anyone who's listening might hate me for that.
2: I think the person sitting across from you right now might hate you as well.
1: That's a good point. But I think McKinnon's going to have a great year. I think he's going to go off in ways that we didn't even expect him to. And I think that he's going to be one of the best players to watch, as he usually is in the league, and take that next step.
2: Yeah. Next up for the Art Ross. I actually have Kucherov for this one.
1: I also have Kucherov. I'm so happy you said that. Yeah.
2: I think it's kind of just like a, not an obvious pick, but I feel like he's been so good these past few years. I think it's kind of hard to take him out of the debate.
1: Oh, yeah, for sure. He's definitely led. I mean, there's other guys in Tampa Bay who lead, like Hagel, Point, Vasilevsky, but Nikita Kucherov is quite literally the star of that show.
2: Yeah.
1: And he has been for years. And I totally see him having the most points in the league this year.
2: Yeah.
1: Because the amount of scores on that Tampa Bay team, even if it's like assists, he doesn't even have to score. He could just like slide assists every second because of how many scores are on that team. So, yeah. Art Ross? Or, I mean, Rocket Richard, my bad.
2: I think I actually have Matthews for this.
1: I don't. Only because Matthews coming off injury.
2: I think he has a bounce. Like, I know that I put the Leafs low, but I think Matthews coming back is going to want to make a statement.
1: Yeah. I am between Connor McDavid and Kirill Kaprizov.
2: Ooh.
1: I
2: don't hate that.
1: I really like Kirill Kaprizov. I've always liked him. He's done phenomenal things in Minnesota, and I think there's a chance he gets most goals. He's a very good shooter, very good player in general. I mean, I think he could go toe to toe with McDavid and for goals, because McDavid's also an assist guy mostly, in my opinion. I mean, he can't score. Don't get me wrong. But
2: he is a playmaker. He is a solid guy to, like, he's someone that you want leading the team.
1: Yeah. Also, Kirill Kaprizov's speed is just insane to watch. I mean, McDavid is too, but I think Kirill Kaprizov will take the cake in most schools. So, Norris.
2: The Norris?
1: Defenseman. There's a lot of them.
2: I think Quinn Hughes. I just think he's going to be the best defenseman this year. I think that I feel like Cale Makar on the Avs is both great players, I mean. Mm-hmm. But I just think Quinn Hughes has less around him where he's going to be able to do more himself.
1: Oh, yeah, for sure. My heart says Schaefer. It's not going to happen, only because he's still young, still developing, even though he had a great year last year. But I think I'm going to go Cale Makar. I think that's the safe pick. I think he's just always so great. Him and MacKinnon leading the Avalanche. Like I said earlier, MacKinnon, MVP, Makar, Norris. I think there's a chance that could happen, and that will happen.
2: But you know what? Sometimes the safe pick is the right pick. So
1: exactly,
2: I think that, I mean, we've seen Makar be a great, honestly, no, that doesn't even sum it up. He's been probably the best defenseman in the league these past years, so
1: yeah.
2: I just think that it's not ridiculous to just put him.
1: Yeah. Vezina.
2: It's hard not to say Hellebuck, but with the situation he's in, I'm going to go to one of my favorite players in the league, Jake Oettinger.
1: Ooh, I totally forgot about him. I like that pick a lot. I do.
2: I just think, like, he's always been that great goalkeeper for the Stars. I think, is it time that he becomes the best goalie in the league, not just on his team?
1: Yeah, no. That's a great pick. Again, my heart wants to say Jeremy Swayman. Don't think it'll happen. I am also going to go Jake Oettinger. Now that you mention it, I think that him and the Stars, like, the just incredible team all around. A sneaky one, though, I think. I don't think he's going to win it. But Logan Thompson.
2: Ooh, I don't hate that.
1: Logan Thompson played incredible last year. And
2: I mean, yeah.
1: He's just outstanding. I mean, incredible. Calder.
2: I think I don't have much to say except I think it's going to go Gavin McKenna.
1: I don't know about that. I don't know that because there's a lot of good rookies this year. There's a lot of good rookies this year. You got Porter Martone. You got Gavin McKenna. You got Cole Hudson. You got Stenberg.
2: Oh, yeah.
1: There's so many. James Higgins. there's so many good players. You got Helenius Saber.
2: Yeah, I mean. I loved him in the playoffs last year.
1: He was great, yeah. I think I'm going to go Porter Martone.
2: Ooh.
1: What he's doing in fit, or what he showed in the playoffs last year for Philly, even if their run was short. I mean, they beat the Penguins in the first round and got swept by the Hurricanes, but even if it was short, still a phenomenal, phenomenal player. He balled out in the playoffs, and I think that he's going to continue that success this year with Philly, and honestly, Philly could be good. Or Philly is not. I think they will be good.
2: Yeah.
1: Not could be.
2: I think they will be good. They could be great.
1: Oh, I like that. I like that. I don't like Philly altogether, but like I think they'll be good too. Yeah.
2: Yeah.
1: Yeah.
2: I mean,
1: Coach of the Year?
2: That's pretty tough. Honestly, I have no strong picks this year. Like, I don't really have anyone that I could say, like, this person will win it.
1: Yeah. I think it'll be John Cooper. It might be a safe pick.
2: I mean, I kind of have him as well as
1: I think
2: one
1: he's gonna,
2: of the potential candidates.
1: I think he's going to go back-to-back because he was it last year. I think that Tampa Bay, what he does in Tampa Bay is just unreal.
2: Yeah.
1: I mean, obviously, if you have a team that no one thinks of who is no one thinks to be good and then just becomes good all of a sudden, I think that they could be, or that coach could be, but I think John Cooper is just a safe one. I think he'll go back to back with Jack Adams Award.
2: I mean, yeah.
1: And just be phenomenal. So.
2: Yeah. I mean, I just think it's going to be I'm actually really excited this year for hockey.
1: I am too. I can't wait on Tuesday when it starts. But that's going to be an incredible time, definitely.
2: Yeah.
1: But Bruins.
2: Go Sabres.
1: Yeah. Yeah, that'll do it for our show. Thank you all for listening, and we will see you in the future.
2: That is the Tandem News Network.
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sick of the man always telling me what to do, man. You gotta cut your hair. You gotta get a job. Turn down that music, man. 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

0: Hi. We're back, just like I said we'd be back. You can leave now and beat the traffic.
1: Or beat your meat.
0: Or you can stick around and beat your meat. I like that. I think I'm going to say that every night from now on. You can leave and beat the traffic, or you can stick around and beat your meat.
2: I have a few words to say about beating your meat. 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I thought I'd show up and, I don't know, I don't think I want it here, so I'm going to take off. 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
0: As my present to you people, we're going to stop talking now and play a song. Thank you.
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0: So I figured it out. Why hot dogs come in packages of 10 and hot dog buns come in packages of 8. See, the thing is that life doesn't always work out according to plan. So be happy with what you got. So you can always get
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Sorry for the technical difficulties there. Something from our monitor end is making noise, and it's not on our main computer. So I apologize for the random music that was just coming through. Welcome back. You're listening to ABC All Bases Covered. We're going to start out here. Sorry, I apologize for anyone listening that was confused about that just now on behalf of The Buzz. We're going to start out here with some very high energy stuff. We're going to start with Slammin' Rag, a bootleg track. This is by Kid 606 off of his album, Who Still Kills Sound. Kid 606 being one of the many monikers he's from Venezuela. His name is Miguel DePedro, but he founded Tiger Beat 6, which is a label that is known for weird, sort of off-kilter, very loud, very fun techno. So I want to start out here with one of his tracks, and then I'm going to follow that up with a personal favorite of mine that I've been listening to a lot recently. That is Kodak by Squarepusher, off of the Feed Me Weird Things Remastered Edition. The original came out in 1996, and is a very big release for IDM, for Breakbeat, for a lot of these different subgenres of electronic music. So without further ado, here is Slammin' Rag, a bootleg track by Kid 606 and Kodak by Squarepusher on WSBU 88.3 The Buzz.

0: That's what I've been waiting for. That's what it's all about. 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
2: 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That was Kodak by Square Pusher and then Slammin' Rock a Bootleg track by Kid 606. Coming up next, we have new music by Godflesh off of their album Decay that came out on Friday. This is Living and Ending. I don't know. Godflesh has been, or I guess I should say specifically Justin Broderick, who is the guitarist and sort of main mind behind Godflesh and JK Flesh and Techno Animal. And also the first half of Napalm Death's debut. He's been everywhere. He's done a lot to further industrial metal as a concept, but to also, I don't know, he's contributed to a lot of other things as well. The overall sort of modern, I would call shoegaze sound can really, I don't know, I think takes a lot from what he was doing with Jesu back in the early 2000s. Point being, Justin Broderick has had an incredible career, and it continues to go on even after his diagnosis with, I believe, fairly severe vocal cord nodes, or nodes on his vocal cords, I should say, that are preventing him from touring and performing like he used to. And that comes out in a really interesting way, I think, with this most recent album, which is far more ambient and far more based on these wall of sounds than I would say some of the previous Godflesh tracks and albums have been. So I'm going to follow Living and Ending, which was my

0: We're Costco guys. Of course we go shopping while eating a chicken bake.
1: We're Costco guys. 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
0: We're Costco guys. Of course we have to try out the furniture.
1: We're Costco guys. Of course we work out with the tires.
0: We're Costco guys. What the heck is this thing?
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4: 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That was Defiled by Godflesh. Before that was Living and Ending by Godflesh. I meant to say before the break, or I should say before the two songs, Justin Broderick's, I guess I was talking about his career, but I guess his most recent thing is, for whatever reason, he and Phoebe Bridgers have been working together on her most recent album, and also for the song that she created for the movie Primetime, starring Robert Pattinson and directed by Lance Oppenheim, which I got to see over the weekend. It was fantastic. Please go check it out. It is incredible. Anyway, coming up next, we're going to go back to that more danceable IDM kind of sound. We're going to start here with Brace Yourself, Jason by Music. This is off of Lunatic Harness from 1997. I would recommend that everyone listen to this album a handful of times. This is the opening track. It's a little long, but I think it's worth it. Music is one of those guys that's just, he's worth listening to, doing a nice deep dive on the discography. I'm not a huge fan of his ambient albums. I like his IDM. I like his breakbeat, and I like his techno sort of portfolio. Bluff Limbo from 1994 and Royal Astronomy from 1999 are two standout albums for me, in addition to Lunatic Harness, which is fantastic. And then I want to follow that up with Water by Christoph de Babylon. This is off of If You're Into It, I'm Out of It, which was from 1997. And as far as I know, I'd have to double check, is one of the few full-length Christoph de Babylon albums that it's more, I guess, just of a collection of singles and all sorts of stuff along those lines. Again, like Music, like Square Pusher from earlier, very heavy into these breakbeats, this sort of jungle sound, and I don't know, I really like it. Water is a very fun track, and I think it's great. So anyway, without further ado, here's Brace Yourself, Jason by Music, and Water by Christoph de Babylon on WSBU 88.3 The Buzz.

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You're listening to ABC All Bases Covered. That was Water by Christoph de Babylon, and before that was Brace Yourself, Jason by Music. Both of those are very, very fun, these sort of breakcore, jungly, dark ambient sort of tracks, but with, at least especially in the studio, absolutely insane bass. Insane bass line, especially on Water. I really like how the kick drum kind of sub bass is used and utilized in the instrumentation of that piece. Coming up next, we have two songs left. One of them, though, is quite long, so I want to give it some space to breathe. So I'm going to kind of, zoom through the introduction here. This is Adventure by Momoko Kikuchi. Sorry. This is off of Adventure from 1987, I want to say, and is just fantastic. It is a very catchy sort of 80s funk city pop album. It's very, very nice. And then after that, I'm going to play E by Spangle Call Lily Line. But again, it's about a 9-minute song, so I really want that to breathe and be the last one. So here is Adventure, off of Adventure by Momoko Kikuchi on WSBU 88.3 The Buzz.

0: Did you pray today? Did you pray today? Because no, if you did it, I'ma have to.
1: 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Welcome back to WSBU 88.3 The Buzz. Thank you for tuning in today. I got one final song. We got E, just the letter E, by Spangle Call Lily Line. This is off Nane from 2002. I have a hard time kind of putting into words what this band sounds like. You'll hear it. It's this very sort of long form stretching of, I guess, a sort of alt J-rock kind of song. It takes just a very clean, very simple line and just really lets you sit with it and really plays with it. And I think that's fantastic. And I don't know, it reminds me of, I guess, a more clean channel version of what something like Number Girl, or maybe closer to like Supercar. Again, another of these sort of Japanese bands. But without further ado, thank you again for listening. We'll be here same time, same place next week. This is E by Spangle Call Lily Line on WSBU 88.3 The Buzz.

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But that's my government name. You can just call me 88.3 The Buzz. Keeping it tranquil since the 1900s.

sick of the man always telling me what to do, man. 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